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25: 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I've been a part of mock trial, band, choir, and I've also helped with the theater sound booth. 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
26: 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I'm an 8th grader, and I'm part of mock trial, band, and choir. 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
5: Your Big Country Live Doppler forecast for this evening: a slight chance of thunderstorms at 20%, then patchy fog overnight into tomorrow morning, lows of 61. Friday sunny, highs of 82. Friday night mostly clear, lows of 58. And heading into the weekend, Saturday sunny, 79. For more on your weather, log online to BigCountry1077.com.
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1: Lainey Wilson is headed back to TV, this time in the comedy world. She'll guest star in season 2 of Leanne Morgan's Netflix sitcom, Leanne, playing a character named Jessie on episode 209 when the new season drops on August 27th. And while Lainey's no stranger to acting, this marks her first big comedic role. Zach Topp continues his traditional country takeover, fresh off a CMA Best New Artist win and his first Grammy. He just revealed his Mount Rushmore of country: Keith Whitley, George Strait, George Jones, and Merle Haggard. A lineup that fits his throwback sound perfectly. And Craig Morgan proved he's still fearless at 62. During the Neon Nights Festival, he scaled a stage truss without a harness while singing International Harvester, hanging above the crowd with one hand and one foot like it was nothing. Whether you get pulled over or get into a crash, drinking and driving will change your whole world. Drive sober or get pulled over. Paid for by NHTSA. That's your Country Nights Live news update. I'm Bev Rainey.
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Up next, we'll find out why Blake Shelton decided to grow out his mullet all those years ago. Right now, it's George Burge and Luke Bryan. 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
7: Your Big Country Live Doppler forecast for this evening: a slight chance of thunderstorms at 20%, then patchy fog overnight into tomorrow morning, lows of 61. Friday sunny, highs of 82. Friday night mostly clear, lows of 58. And heading into the weekend, Saturday sunny, 79. For more on your weather, log online to BigCountry1077.com.
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14: When severe weather strikes,
15: there is a strong line of thunderstorms moving through northwest Iowa right now.
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9: Your Big Country Live Doppler forecast for this evening: a slight chance of thunderstorms at 20%. Then patchy fog overnight into tomorrow morning, lows of 61. Friday sunny, highs of 82. Friday night mostly clear, lows of 58. And heading into the weekend, Saturday sunny, 79. For more on your weather, log online to BigCountry1077.com.
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0: Painted You Pretty, it's Hudson Westbrook. If you don't know, he dropped out of college. His parents weren't maybe thrilled about that at first, but they're happy now.
1: So I was going to school. I was going to be a landman at Texas Tech, and I was working breaking bulls and then also working at the feed store. And I was like, I'm making $8 an hour. I was like, I'm tired of chasing another man's dream. I was like, I want to chase mine. And I wrote a song and ended up getting a bunch of views on TikTok, Instagram, and we bought a van. Bought a trailer, started touring instantly. We were at ACL and I was playing, and I always give a story before I play this one song. And I said, my mom was out in the crowd. And I broke it to ACL that I just dropped out of college. I was like, hey, by the way, I just dropped out of college. Hope you love it, mom. And we wrote House Again, and we wrote Texas Forever and all the most recent songs, and we're seeing success. So the parents are in support now.
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0: Dustin Linton, Where It's At. Yep, yep. He absolutely loves the Grand Ole Opry.
1: I would say, like, the Opry's one of the reasons I moved to Nashville. 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And I'm just so inspired by all these guys and girls ahead of me, you know, in their careers, still getting to play the Opry and still feeling their excitement to get up and play music. 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
2: Your Big Country Live Doppler forecast for this evening: a slight chance of thunderstorms at 20%. Then patchy fog overnight into tomorrow morning, lows of 61. Friday sunny, highs of 82. Friday night mostly clear, lows of 58. And heading into the weekend, Saturday sunny, 79. For more on your weather, log online to BigCountry1077.com.
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0: Get to drinking Zach John King on Country Nights Live. It's Bev. We just got a request for Ella Langley. Going to play Be Her for you next. 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
2: Your Big Country Live Doppler forecast for this evening: a slight chance of thunderstorms at 20%, then patchy fog overnight into tomorrow morning, lows of 61. Friday sunny, highs of 82. Friday night mostly clear, lows of 58, and heading into the weekend, Saturday sunny, 79. For more on your weather, log online to BigCountry1077.com.
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10: 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We meet the first and third Tuesday of the month at the Spencer Golf and Country Club. 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Throughout the year, Kiwanis After Five stays active with numerous projects, such as Just Because Roses, Christmas Boxes during the Grand Meander, and much more. We also give back by awarding scholarships to graduating seniors. If you want to learn more about Kiwanis After Five or see what we're up to, visit our page on Facebook. Or better yet, we invite you to attend one of our meetings in person at the Spencer Golf and Country Club, Kiwanis After Five of Spencer, a group of like-minded volunteers making a difference in the community, one child at a time.
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13: 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The Clay County Community Foundation has been able to grant about 20 grants each year to different nonprofits and public entities that apply for grants. 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
0: 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That's the motto of Crime Stoppers. It's simple, accessible, and completely anonymous. If you have information or a tip related to a crime or investigation, contact the Clay County Sheriff's Office. 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
6: Hey, it's Friday, everybody. Welcome to show number 1687. It's After Midnight, and I'm your host, Granger Smith. I've got some good news. Hang tight. I'm going to read that for you. I've also got some Nashville news. Ann Hudson, she brings us stories about her favorite stars out there in Nashville, the same ones we play, which, by the way, I've got a bunch of good country music to play for you. Hang tight. It's hour number one. Keep the dial right here. I'm with you till the sun comes up. I'm glad your day begins with After Midnight.

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1: 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An 82-year-old North Carolina woman survived 9 days trapped in her bathtub.
2: Whoa.
1: What? By staying resourceful and refusing to lose hope.
2: Okay.
1: After falling and being unable to climb out, Joan Rivett used her foot to turn on the faucet and splash drinking water toward her face.
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1: That's incredible. Her brother became concerned after several unanswered calls, and the sheriff's deputies found her during a wellness check.
2: Okay.
1: Joan was treated for dehydration and moved to a rehabilitation center, and she says that her faith helped her keep believing that someone would find her.
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1: She's probably hungry, too.
2: I'm sure.
1: Hope she got a good meal.
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1: What's up? 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
13: there is a strong line of thunderstorms moving through northwest Iowa right now.
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13: We're getting reports now of large hail and 60 mile per hour winds. Now is the time to get to your basement or a small interior room on the lowest level.
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1: You thought you could buy your way out of it. 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Joy comes from a different place. It's different than happiness. Joy comes from peace and relationship with our Lord and Savior, Jesus Christ. He shares a love overflowing with joy that he has with the Father, and he shares it out of abundance with an undeserving creature like me.
0: 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On From Dusk Till Dawn, we're glad you're here. 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
2: No matter what you're doing tonight, thanks for letting me tag along. Hey, it's Granger Smith on After Midnight.

So I got a topic I want to discuss next hour with you. What's your favorite thing about the fall? You know, leaves changing, air cooling, football starting, all the things. 866-607-8383. Call me. We'll talk next hour.

0: Hey, Granger, this is Bill out in Apple Valley, California, listening on Cat Country 100.7. Up early, stocking shelves, getting ready for the workday. Love the show.
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0: It's time for some country thoughts with Earl Dibbles Jr.
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0: We have Ann Hudson bringing us stories about our favorite stars out there in Music City, and sometimes it's a little extra Music City. What you got for us,
1: Ann? I mean, I was just curious, Granger, if you even saw this, because popular ESPN personality just released a country album. I literally can't even make it up. And even his biggest fans are begging him to just stick to sports. I've got that story coming up in your Nashville News next.
2: My name's John MacArthur, and I work this dirt.

0: News from Nashville's Music Row. It's Ann Hudson.
1: All right, so get this, Granger. Former NFL player and ESPN personality Pat McAfee has officially launched a music career. And no, it's not a joke. He released his debut country rap album. It's called The Diary of a Polarizing Figure, which I guess is fitting. And he released a song called Blue Collar.

0: Who is it?
1: It's Pat McAfee.
2: I mean, who's the singer?
1: Pat McAfee.
0: Okay, okay.
2: Yeah.
0: Okay.
1: Yeah.
3: His fans are actually roasting him. One wrote, "Don't listen to the haters, Pat. This is worse than what they're saying." I was literally, the comments on him posting the release of this is even more funny than anything I've ever seen. Another fan said, "Love the show, Pat, but not enough people are telling you no."
0: I gotta say, it's not bad. That is not bad.
3: I trust zero. I guarantee he probably like recorded his vocal, told AI to write and produce that song, and now is releasing it. This has got to be a joke. It's not for real, right?
1: It's a full album, though.
2: I don't doubt that, Ian. I don't doubt that that stuff happened. But the way the comments were, I thought this was going to be worse. Now I'm wondering, is this going to be like a game day feature?
3: Something. It's got to be some joke.
2: They're building something. This is more than we think. This is a game day feature. This is a commercial break feature for ESPN.
1: Do you remember when Garth Brooks brought on Chris Gaines on Saturday Night Live? I kind of see that happening. Pat McAfee brings on Pat McAfee.
2: Yeah, I mean, what if ESPN owns that song, which they probably do? Then they don't have to pay royalties to anyone else when they're doing the game day breaks. And they could actually play that song.
3: Ann
2: rolling her eyes, but I wonder if this is all part of a big conspiracy.
1: Yeah.
3: You might be right.
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9: Your Big Country Live Doppler forecast. Patchy fog this morning before 8, then sunny for the day, highs approaching 82. For this evening, mostly clear, lows of 58. Tomorrow, sunny, 79. Tomorrow night, partly cloudy, lows of 53. And Sunday, mostly sunny, 78. For more on your weather, log online to BigCountry1077.com.
10: There's a story that my daddy tells religiously, like clockwork every time he sees an opening in a conversation about the way things used to be.

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Thanks for staying up with us on After Midnight with Granger Smith. The stars are out, country's on, and you're right where you belong. Here, listening to After Midnight with Granger Smith.

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4: Hey, welcome to Friday. It's finally here. It's After Midnight, everybody. I'm your host, Granger Smith. So glad to see the weekend right in view of us right now. Hey, what's your favorite thing about fall? I've been asking that question this week. What's your favorite thing about fall? Let me know. 866-607-8383. I've also got Earl Dibbles Jr., you know, the country boy. He's got a dumb criminal story to tell us. All this here with a bunch of good country music. Hour number two of Finally Friday starts right now.

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2: Okay, asking this question, topic of the hour, because it's that time of year we could ask it. What's your favorite thing about fall? My number, 866-607-8383. Got my producer, the Ant-Man, sitting with me. We talked about this on the last program, and you straight up said, my favorite thing about fall is football.
3: Football, yeah. And I'm working high school football this year with my hometown, Slato Eagles, broadcasting the games, doing a live video broadcast stream of all the games. And so my life is, you know, with these kids, teaching kids how to do the broadcasting has really been even more headfirst in a much different way than it was last year.
2: I said a couple shows ago, and I think I should reiterate, this is not necessarily your favorite thing. It's what is one of your favorite things?
3: Sure.
2: Because as you say football, I'm thinking me too, and all the things that go with it. We could throw in dove hunting.
3: Yeah.
2: We talked about that earlier.
3: Yeah.
2: We could throw in the holiday season that's rolling in. We could talk about, of course, the cool weather. Of course, the leaves changing. We could talk about all these things. And I think we don't have to necessarily pick one. But I do like that in America, football kind of ties with all of those things.
3: It is. That is very American, yeah, for sure.
2: Let's take a call. 866-607-8383.
4: Yeah, this is Jody Lewis. I live down here in Southwest Georgia, and I guess the best thing I like about fall is everybody's in a lot better mood. It gets so hot down here that when it's real hot, everybody's in a bad mood, but I think it kind of cheers everybody up, kind of prepares them for the holidays to come, I guess. But really like listening to your show early in the mornings. Thanks a lot.
2: I appreciate you, Bubba. And yeah, I think extreme weather puts people in a bad mood no matter what it is.
3: Because
2: you could make the same argument that really cold people in Green Bay, Wisconsin are, they're saying, man, I can't wait for springtime.
3: Yeah, oh, I bet so.
2: So extreme weather makes you beg for a change. And that's a good thing about fall. 866-607-8383.
5: Hey, brother, I'm going to say hoodies, bonfires, country music, and a little bit of that good old bourbon on those. That's the good things about fall.
2: It sounds like the back of a t-shirt at a truck stop.
3: I think so. You just found a new Yee shirt right there.
2: I can't. I agree. 866-607-8383.
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0: Hey, Granger, this is TJ from Mobile, Alabama, man. Just want to say I love your show, brother. Hope you have a blessed night, man.
1: Hey, thanks for listening, man. I appreciate the kind words.

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0: You've got it locked on After Midnight.

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That's a true story, and Earl Dibbles Jr. is going to share this dumb criminal story with us next.

0: for Earl Dibbles and Dumb Criminals on After Midnight.
1: I'm Earl Dibbles Jr. I'm a country boy. I'm an honest boy, too, and crime don't pay. I got a story to prove it. A motorcyclist has now disappeared after shaking cops by running into the Kalamazoo River in Michigan yesterday. An officer tried to pull the driver over for a license plate violation, but the guy wouldn't stop. However, the bike had a mechanical problem, so the cop was able to catch up. That's when the motorcyclist just went ahead and ditched that bike and runned away. Body cam video shows a man hopping a fence and then running into the water. They lost sight of him. Rescue boats were brought in, but he still ain't been found. Sounds like that's a dumb getaway plan to me.
0: Thanks for staying up with us here on After Midnight with Granger Smith.
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9: Your Big Country Live Doppler forecast. Patchy fog this morning before 8, then sunny for the day, highs approaching 82. For this evening, mostly clear, lows of 58. Tomorrow, sunny, 79. Tomorrow night, partly cloudy, lows of 53. And Sunday, mostly sunny, 78. For more on your weather, log online to BigCountry1077.com.

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1: 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And so when you say, I really want this, Granger, I really want to change my life, then you turn around and say, but it's just hard with my schedule. 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
5: 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I'm Granger Smith, your host. We're going to talk about some things that went down on this day in history coming up, plus some Nashville news with Ann Hudson, stories about those country stars out there in Nashville and what they're up to. Hang tight for all of this early on a Friday. 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

0: loves talking about history, and he's even got the diploma to prove it. 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
1: On this day, August the 21st, 1888, American inventor William Seward Burroughs patented the adding machine. 1897, Olds Motor Works was found, later becoming Oldsmobile. 1911, the Mona Lisa was stolen from the Louvre. 1942, Walt Disney's animated movie Bambi was released. 1959, Hawaii became the 50th U.S. state. 1980, the evil PETA was formed. I'm just kidding, it's not necessarily evil. I guess it depends on how you look at it. 2004, Michael Phelps won his 8th Olympic medal, and some famous birthdays include Olympic runner Usain Bolt, NBA great Wilt Chamberlain, country singer Casey Musgraves, and country legend Kenny Rogers. Those are just a few things that went down on this day in history.
0: You've got it locked on After Midnight with Granger Smith.
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1: Sometimes we think when the wind blows outside that it's a bad thing. Oh, man, it's windy today. Hey, I like it when it's a windy day. It's stirring things. It's knocking those dead branches way at the top of the tree. It's knocking that stuff out. It's cleaning things up a little bit. All that dust on the sidewalk, it's blowing it off. It's cleaning it up a little bit. It's good to have a stirring in your life. I think you're going through a stirring season, and I would lean into it and not run away from it.
0: 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God, family, and country music. That's what we're all about. Thanks for staying up here on F.

0: Hey, good morning. Just wanted to tell you why I got up this morning, and it's because I hadn't been asleep all night long. So, whoop, whoop, let's start this day off right. Here we go. Good morning, America.
1: Well, thank you so much. I'm glad After Midnight is a part of your morning.

0: time for some country thoughts with Earl Dibbles Jr.
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0: We've got Ann Hudson bringing us stories about her favorite stars out there in Nashville. We call this segment Nashville News. What you got for us, Ann?
1: Well, Matthew McConaughey is officially an Ella fella. He's for sure one of her fans. I'll explain in your Nashville News next.

0: Here's what's new in Nashville. Here's Ann Hudson.
1: So Matthew McConaughey, definitely a fan of our girl, Ella Langley. They're calling him what? Ella Fellas. So in case you missed it, he performed Choose in Texas on The Tonight Show with Jimmy Fallon.

0: You know when you know how to know when you have a hit song?
1: Oh yeah.
2: When they turn up bluegrass or when
0: those guys are performing that song.
2: That's right.
1: Oh yeah. I know. And Ella even loved it. She wrote OMG on the video that the Tonight Show posted. And I went to her concert in Austin, Texas. And before she performed that song, she played a clip of them performing it. So she loved it too. I thought it was cute. Matthew McConaughey, he can just do anything and it seems cool.
0: I didn't mind that at all. Like, I kind of liked that version. Good. I kind of wanted to put that record out.
2: Maybe they will.
1: Right?
2: But you got to have McConaughey's his little in there too. Wills.
0: Yes. I just have one question, Ann. Ella Fella, what if you're a girl? What are they called?
1: I don't know. Do I know?
2: Ella Dolls?
1: What do I say? Sure. I actually think there is a name for it, but I must not be a good Ella fan.
0: No, that's fine.
2: Ann Hudson's is what we call them.
0: The Ann Hudson's.
1: That's right. That's right.
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Your Big Country Live Doppler forecast. Patchy fog this morning before 8, then sunny for the day, highs approaching 82. For this evening, mostly clear, lows of 58. Tomorrow, sunny, 79. Tomorrow night, partly cloudy, lows of 53. And Sunday, mostly sunny, 78. For more on your weather, log online to BigCountry1077.com.

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1: 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Thanks so much for turning it up here on After Midnight with Granger Smith.

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5: Third Shift Friday crew. Hey, closing out another week like the champs that you are. I'm glad to be here right alongside you. Granger Smith here, your host of After Midnight, asking this question. What do you think kids need these days? What do you think they need these days? You can answer that however you want, but I want to hear from you. 866-607-8383. I've also got Earl Dibbles Jr., the country boy, coming in with yet another dumb criminal story. All this here with a bunch of good country music. Hour number 4 of After Midnight starts now. Happy Friday, y'all.

0: Las Vegas was built for stars. And on August 22nd, two of boxing's biggest take center stage. Rolly Romero never follows the script.
1: This is my game.
0: Teofimo Lopez has never needed one.
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0: For years, they've had plenty to say.
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0: But with world championship gold on the line, can they back it?
1: Teo, I'm here. I'm going all in.
0: It's time to put up or shut up. Rolly Romero versus Teofimo Lopez, August 22nd.
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4: Asking this question, topic of the hour. What is something kids need these days? And we're asking that knowing that we're not saying we're any better or worse off than they were. We had problems back then. They have problems now. They are different problems. Our grandparents had different problems. But either way, I think we could identify sometimes this generation needs something more than other generations. Does that make sense?
5: Yeah.
4: What do kids need these days? 866-607-8383.
6: I think that families need to sit around the table at supper time and talk about things that are bothering them, talk about God or Jesus, and to me that's important. And some families just, you know, watch TV or let them on their phones or their games. I think it's important to have a good hour or two where they just discuss things that are bothering them or what they did that day. I think it's important.
4: Yeah, I think sitting around dinner tables is a good idea.
5: Very much so.
4: We at our family sometimes will do what's your whoop and what's your poop.
5: Whoop and poop.
4: Whoop and poop.
5: I like that.
4: Good part of the day, bad part of the day. Give me the highlights. Give me the worst part. Give me the best part. And we'll go around the table. That's a good little bonding exercise.
5: That's fun.
4: Yeah. 866-607-8383.
7: Oh, Granger. One thing I think kids nowadays really need to get more of is just regular butt whooping. Some of the kids nowadays, you see them, they're just so disrespectful to everybody, even their own parents. I know when I was growing up, I would be disrespectful like some of these kids. I would have been backhanded across the store or something. That's just my opinion. I know everybody else is going to have their own, but that's just my thought.
4: Hey, brother, I want to tell you something. You're not alone on that thought.
5: No, not at all.
4: In fact, my producer, the Ant-Man, sitting with me right now, and he could attest we've gotten a lot of phone calls just like you. You are not alone.
5: I'll tell you what, I learned to duck. You could also do that, too. Instead of getting knocked across the store, just learn to duck.
4: Yeah, learn to duck.
5: Or head on a swivel.
4: Learn to obey.
5: That's right.
4: 866-607-8383.
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0: 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I'm Gas Holler in Nashville. Love your shows, love your music. Have a good night.
1: Hey, I appreciate that, buddy. 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

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I'm talking about doing a cannonball into the Bass Pro Shop fish tank. Earl's going to be here to share this true story coming up next.

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1: I'm Earl Dibbles Jr. I'm a country boy. I'm an honest boy, too, and crime don't pay. I got a story to prove it. An Alabama man is facing charges after streaking naked through a Bass Pro Shops before doing a cannonball into the store's aquarium. There's a video that shows Brian Owens treading water while getting into a screaming match with cops who were trying to apprehend him. He evidently hurled himself over the side onto the cement floor, knocking him out. That fella's facing charges of public lewdness, disorderly conduct, resisting arrest, second-degree assault, criminal mischief, and one account of belly flopping. He's dumb.
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5: Your Big Country Live Doppler forecast. Patchy fog this morning before 8, then sunny for the day, highs approaching 82. For this evening, mostly clear, lows of 58. Tomorrow, sunny, 79. Tomorrow night, partly cloudy, lows of 53. And Sunday, mostly sunny, 78. For more on your weather, log online to BigCountry1077.com.
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0: And this is After Midnight Music. Proud American music. You're up all night here on After Midnight with Granger Smith.

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What do you think kids need these days? That's a wide open topic, but I want to hear from you. 866-607-8383.

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6: Finally, Friday, early risers. What's up? Welcome to After Midnight with me, your host, Granger Smith. So grateful you guys have made this America's favorite radio program. And I've got some good news besides that that I want to read for you, hopefully put a smile on your face early on a Friday. And then Nashville news, Ann Hudson's going to have you covered on that. Stories about your favorite stars in Nashville and what they're up to. All of this coming up soon this hour. Please don't change that station.

0: truth. Here's a good news story. An 82-year-old North Carolina woman survived 9 days trapped in her bathtub.
1: Whoa.
0: What? By staying resourceful and refusing to lose hope.
1: Okay.
0: After falling and being unable to climb out, Joan Rivett used her foot to turn on the faucet and splash drinking water toward her face.
1: That's talent, that's for sure.
0: That's incredible. Her brother became concerned after several unanswered calls, and the sheriff's deputies found her during a wellness check.
1: Okay.
0: Joan was treated for dehydration and moved to a rehabilitation center, and she says that her faith helped her keep believing that someone would find her.
1: I'm glad they did.
0: She was probably hungry, too.
1: I'm sure.
0: Hope she got a good meal.
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1: He's texting you in the wee hours of the night. Let me ask you a question. Vicky, do you really think you're the only one he's texting?
2: No. In today's age, I mean, how many songs are like, your love's a drug, I can't get enough? So Vicky, I would just encourage you to just sit back and be like, why am I attracted to this type of man? And there's a guy that I like, JP, who says people come up to me and they're like, why am I always attracted to bad boys? And he's like, well, what kind of TV shows are you watching? And they're like, no, you're not hearing me. Like, I'm having problems. He's like, man, could you be aware of, like, subconsciously these things that you're consuming, the types of people that you're around? Have you ever thought that you're training your heart to look for the wrong things based on what you're consuming? That's the first thing that comes to mind.
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3: 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Hey.

I brought this up last hour, and I'm still looking for your phone call. What do you think kids need these days? 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

0: Hey, Granger, this is Bradley from Denver, Colorado, working the third shift till 5 in the morning, doing security. I'm doing the best I do in life, and enjoying work and having a good night, listening to some good old country music from 106.7 Bull. Thank you for all you do, sir. Have a great morning and a great week. Thank you.
1: Thank you so much, bro. I appreciate you.

0: It's time for some country thoughts with Earl Dibbles Jr.
1: Camo ain't clothing, it's a way of life. Also, the reason I lose half my gear.
0: You've got it locked on After Midnight.

0: We have Ann Hudson bringing us stories about our favorite stars out there in Music City. And sometimes it's a little extra Music City. What you got for us,
1: Ann? I mean, I was just curious, Granger, if you even saw this, because popular ESPN personality just released a country album. I literally can't even make it up. And even his biggest fans are begging him to just stick to sports.

0: sports. I've got that story coming up in your Nashville news next.
1: My name's John MacArthur, and I work this dirt.

0: news from Nashville's Music Row. It's Ann Hudson.
1: All right, so get this, Granger. Former NFL player and ESPN personality Pat McAfee has officially launched a music career. And no, it's not a joke. He released his debut country rap album. It's called The Diary of a Polarizing Figure, which I guess is fitting. And he released a song called Blue Collar.

0: Who is it?
1: It's Pat McAfee.
2: I mean, who's the singer?
1: Pat McAfee.
0: Okay, okay.
2: Yeah.
0: Okay.
1: Yeah.
3: His fans are actually roasting him. One wrote, "Don't listen to the haters, Pat. This is worse than what they're saying." I was literally, the comments on him posting the release of this is even more funny than anything I've ever seen. Another fan said, "Love the show, Pat, but not enough people are telling you no."
0: I gotta say, it's not bad. That is not bad.
3: I trust zero. I guarantee he probably like recorded his vocal, told AI to write and produce that song, and now is releasing it. This has got to be a joke. It's not for real, right?
1: It's a full album, though.
2: I don't doubt that, Ian. I don't doubt that that stuff happened. But the way the comments were, I thought this was going to be worse. Now I'm wondering, is this going to be like a game day feature?
3: Something. It's got to be some joke.
2: They're building something. This is more than we think. This is a game day feature. This is a commercial break feature for ESPN.
1: Do you remember when Garth Brooks brought on Chris Gaines on Saturday Night Live? I kind of see that happening. And Pat McAfee brings on Pat McAfee.
2: Yeah, I mean, what if ESPN owns that song, which they probably do? Then they don't have to pay royalties to anyone else when they're doing the game day breaks. And they could actually play that song.
3: Look at
2: Ann rolling her eyes, but I wonder if this is all part of a big conspiracy.
1: Yeah.
3: You might be right. You might be right.
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19: Your Big Country Live Doppler forecast. Patchy fog this morning before 8, then sunny for the day, highs approaching 82. For this evening, mostly clear, lows of 58. Tomorrow, sunny, 79. Tomorrow night, partly cloudy, lows of 53. And Sunday, mostly sunny, 78. For more on your weather, log online to Big Country 107.7.

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Hey, thanks for sharing your Friday, or at least part of it, here with me on After Midnight, y'all. 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I'm Granger Smith, coming to y'all from the Yee Yee Farm in Central Texas. 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

0: building was over capacity, which led to it overturning. Summer work for teens may soon be a thing of the past. The Pew Research Center reports that only roughly 35% of Gen Zers were employed with a summer gig this season.
1: What are they doing?
0: Not much, apparently. Not working, that's for sure. I've kind of missed like the summer gigs as a kid. Like, wouldn't you want to experience that?
1: Oh, that simplicity? Yeah, having like very little responsibility on the job.
0: Well, like, yeah, my thing when I was in high school and college was serving. So there was also like a social aspect, like you made friends with customers, you made friends with employees, went out after work. Like, they're missing all of that.
1: Well, that's why they have no social skills, right?
0: Yeah, that makes a lot of sense.
1: Or money. 22 minutes after the hour.

0: That'll be $84.52.
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6: When severe weather strikes,
7: there is a strong line of thunderstorms moving through northwest Iowa right now.
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7: 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Now is the time to get to your basement or a small interior room on the lowest level.
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0: Are you looking to join a local service club to help give back in the community and at the same time engage and meet new people? Consider joining Kiwanis After Five in Spencer. We meet the first and third Tuesday of the month at the Spencer Golf and Country Club. Our meetings begin at 5:30 right after work, and we keep our meetings to under an hour. Throughout the year, Kiwanis After Five stays active with numerous projects, such as Just Because Roses, Christmas boxes during the Grand Meander, and much more. We also give back by awarding scholarships to graduating seniors. If you want to learn more about Kiwanis After Five or see what we're up to, visit our page on Facebook. Or better yet, we invite you to attend one of our meetings in person at the Spencer Golf and Country Club, Kiwanis After Five of Spencer, a group of like-minded volunteers making a difference in the community, one child at a time.
1: Hey, at our startup, my team and I move at the speed of tech 24/7. 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
5: Your Big Country Live Doppler forecast. Patchy fog this morning before 8, then sunny for the day, highs approaching 82. For this evening, mostly clear, lows of 58. Tomorrow, sunny, 79. Tomorrow night, partly cloudy, lows of 53. And Sunday, mostly sunny, 78. For more on your weather, log online to BigCountry1077.com.

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12: And yeah. Then it was taken away by the sanitation workers, brought to a trash transfer station where she may have had to comb through tons of garbage to find it.
13: Yes. Easier to find, yes, but no less gross, though.
12: No, I get that. And then I think if I'm feeling this correctly, I'm a little disappointed with the reaction from the New Jersey Transit workers. Who are like, it's a long shot. We'll help you. Like, I would have stayed on that train, stayed in the same car as the bathroom, and just waited it out. Like, okay, how does this work? Where do you dump it? How is it siphoned?
13: Yeah.
12: And I want to be there to get my ring.
13: I think they were trying to manage expectations, but she did say they were very helpful.
12: Okay. Like,
13: they were very helpful. They really tried their best.
12: Okay.
13: So, I was actually a little disappointed they weren't a little more gruff with her, because that's my typical interaction with New Jersey Transit workers, and they're in my family. I know them well. Mm. And that's my typical interaction.

0: And so I was a little disappointed that she didn't get more of the, you know, the New Jersey transit treatment.
1: Good luck, lady.
0: That the rest of us get when we ask questions on the train.
1: Fair enough.
0: And after taking the train from Penn Station in Manhattan out to Queens now, and we have a bizarre story coming from the stadium that the New York Mets play in. Viral video shows what appears to be an animal lurking beneath the stands at Citi Field, pawing for discarded peanut shells. The clip was recorded during the Mets Wednesday afternoon game, and you can see fans having some fun with what was likely a raccoon reaching its paw through a hole in the concrete, attempting to pull up peanut shells and whatever else it could get its hands on down into its lair. The family who took the video seemed amused by the raccoon and even served it a hot dog, placing the franc near the hole for the animal to grab. Some social media commenters thought maybe it was the Seattle Mariners' new mascot, Jimothy, making a trip to the East Coast. Others felt sorry for the animal since, despite the bounty of ballpark food, it still has to watch the Mets.
1: Yes. Poor raccoon.
0: But at least it's full, which is what all of us do when we go to Mets games, right?
1: Yeah.
0: Terrible baseball, but they have great food there. So you fill up on whatever you can get your hands on.
1: If that raccoon is forced to watch the Mets, I bet it was really after a beer, not so much the peanut shells.
0: Yeah, right? Yeah, true. It's like, send me down some alcohol, please.
1: It's a creepy looking video. Thank you, Mike. 13 minutes now in front of the hour. On This Morning, America's First News.
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0: from the news desk at Northwest Iowa Now with the latest news for Northwest Iowa. I'm Anthony Gonzalez. A Des Moines man wanted on multiple Polk County warrants was arrested Sunday afternoon in Ruthven. Deputies with the Palo Alto County Sheriff's Office took 45-year-old Ryan Edward Reisinger of Des Moines into custody without incident shortly after 3:15 p.m. in the 1600 block of Bruce Street. Court records show Reisinger was wanted in Polk County on allegations of first-degree burglary, assault by a person subject to a protective order, domestic abuse assault, operating a vehicle without the owner's consent, false imprisonment, and contempt for violating a no-contact or protective order. Reisinger was transported to the Palo Alto County Jail, where he is being held pending extradition to Polk County. The Clay County Sheriff's Office assisted with the arrest. Clay County has again tabled a decision on whether to impose temporary moratoriums on data centers, wind energy, solar energy, and battery energy storage systems. During the regular Board of Supervisors meeting on Tuesday, August 18th, planning and zoning consultant Steve Hallgren said he recently attended a webinar discussing data centers.
1: It talked about the growth of the data needs in the country overall, and I mean, I could go into statistics, but it talked about the economic development impact of some of the counties that are really embracing growth in data centers.
0: Supervisor Alan Bachelet noted that only a small number of Iowa counties have enacted similar moratoriums, and said supervisors should take time to fully understand both the advantages and drawbacks before moving forward.
2: So here we are in a situation where historically there's a lot of chatter in the county and the city about closing doors on opportunities that could have helped our tax base.
1: Correct.
2: And now we all wring our hands about, you know, well, geez, how come we're not growing? How come we're not doing this? I don't want to rush into those decisions, even the moratorium, personally, until we are well educated and understand exactly what it is we're doing.
0: Hallgren explained that under current county zoning regulations, a proposed data center would be reviewed primarily for basic zoning compliance.
1: So if somebody walked in the door of the zoning office today and wanted to file a permit, we would review it. We would review it strictly for zoning compliance with basic setbacks, basic height, bulk regulations, and if the use was appropriate within that district. Based on those measures, we'd either approve or deny the permit. And that's all the level of review that we would do.
0: Following discussion, supervisors agreed more information is needed before moving forward. Hallgren said he will assemble information and examples from other county and local governments for a workshop session where supervisors can learn more about the potential impacts and benefits of the industries before making any decision. A representative from Main Street America visited Spencer Tuesday to conduct an accreditation review of Spencer Main Street. Marcella Uribe is a program officer with Main Street America and spent the day meeting with business owners, property owners, city officials, board members, and other community stakeholders as part of the review process. Uribe says one of the first things that stood out to her was the commitment she saw throughout the community to keep Spencer and its downtown thriving.
3: I love their board. I love the energy of the people working for Spencer. And I think that your downtown is fantastic. I mean, there's almost no vacancies in the downtown area, and it is looking really well.
0: Another area Uribe highlighted was the age and energy of the Spencer Main Street Board, which she says is unlike many Main Street boards she encounters across the country.
3: Honestly, the strength of this organization is their board and how young they are. They are business owners, they are property owners, they are changing the buildings themselves, they have the strength, the hands-on to do things and to actually enact the change.
0: She found no major concerns during the review process, but had some recommendations.
3: I mean, because they are young, they might need a little bit more structure in terms of their goals for fundraising and goals for reaching out to community and identifying what we are about, and just making sure people understand that they are a Main Street program and what the program does.
0: The accreditation review evaluates local Main Street programs on community engagement, organizational capacity, funding sustainability, strategy-driven programming, preservation efforts, and demonstrated results. And staff at Johnson Elementary are placing the finishing touches on preparations for the upcoming school year later this month. Principal Brooke Schuler says teachers have spent the past few weeks preparing classrooms.
4: Teachers have been back and very busy this week, learning some new curriculum, getting things in order for the new year. I know the teachers at Johnson are getting their classrooms ready, and they look great, and students will be excited to see their classrooms and meet their teachers.
0: For parents of first-time students, Schuler recommends families attend back-to-school conferences before classes begin.
4: You know, meeting your teachers at the back-to-school parent-teacher conferences is a great time to kind of get your jitters out, meet the teacher, find out logistics, and really just trust the teachers and know that they have really good insight on what works well for most kids. So go ahead and ask them all the questions you need to at that back-to-school conference.
0: Unlike the past couple of years, Schuler says Johnson Elementary has had a relatively quiet summer.
4: There was some construction here

0: Johnson, just some final updates to our sprinkler system, but it was nothing like we've had in the past. So it's nice to just come into a sparkly, clean school. Our custodians have been working all summer to make sure that we're ready to roll on the first day of school.
1: Classes are scheduled to begin August 24th for high school students, with elementary and middle school students returning August 25th. 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For more news, visit Northwest Iowa Now. I'm Anthony Gonzalez.
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2: Good morning. Here is your Big Country Live Doppler forecast. Mostly sunny today. Highs in the low 80s. Northwest winds at 5 to 10 miles per hour. Mostly clear tonight. Lows in the upper 50s. North winds 5 to 10. For Saturday, sunny and highs upper 70s. North winds 5 to 10 miles per hour. Partly cloudy late Saturday night. Lows in the upper 50s. Sunday, again, sunny and highs upper 70s with light winds out of the southeast. Slight chance of some showers Sunday evening, then rain likely with some thunderstorm chances overnight Sunday night. Lows in the upper 50s. Chances for showers and thunderstorms carry into Monday morning, then mostly sunny in the afternoon, highs upper 70s. Might be back into the low 80s on Tuesday. This morning's high, we've been at 70 degrees since midnight. And right now, we sit at 65 degrees currently here at the KICD studios. Currently winds calm, a little bit foggy out there, so be careful on your morning commute. You can always get your full forecast at BigCountry1077.com.

0: USDA's monthly cattle on feed report released after the close today may not offer much help to the cash or futures trade heading into September. I'm Mark Oppel with your bottom line report to end the week, brought to you by our friends at Helena. There's a new addition to the Farm Progress Show in Boone, Iowa this year. It's an expanded agronomy zone, and the Helena team will be there. Exhibit space 1359 and 1360. See firsthand how Helena products can help you get the most out of every acre. I'll be at Farm Progress Show, and I'll see you at the agronomy zone. Well, one analyst called the cattle complex a train wreck in slow motion. And bottom line analysts say they have to agree, with live cattle and feeder cattle futures ending the week near nine-month lows. Feedlot operators in the plains continue to battle late summer heat stress. And some feedlots even looking for new locations to sell their cattle longer term, with Tyson closing two plants and selling another. We don't see today's cattle on feed report offering much help next week, although nine-month lows can always attract bottom pickers and some new buyers. Hog futures have also been pulled lower by the slumping cattle trade, though we do see hogs rebounding sooner and further. I'm Mark Oppold, wishing you a profitable day and a profitable week ahead.
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0: Ella Langley, Be Her, Big Country 107.7. I'm Matt Groenewald, filling in for Rhonda this morning. I'll be doing that all next week. She's on a vacation, some much deserved and needed R&R for the queen of country music radio. So thanks for hanging out this morning. Don't forget, today's the final day to submit your family favorite recipe to BigCountry1077.com. Upload that recipe to our website, and if we choose yours to hand out during the Clay County Fair, like we always hand out free recipes, you get 2 free gate passes. Today, though, the final day to submit those. I don't know the time. I think it's probably 5 p.m. Maybe it's midnight. But get that in today, and it'll still be brought in, and we'll still have that as all of our recipes. You'll still have a chance to win those gate passes, so get those submitted. And thank you to our recipe sponsors this year, Morley's Maple Syrup, Spencer Hy-Vee, Maxwell Food Equipment, and Julie's Diner. Also, don't forget, we've got one final pair of Lee Greenwood tickets to give away. I'll be doing that. It feels like a 90s at 9 thing, even though I think he's before that. But 9:20 about this morning. To be tuned in about 9:20. During 90s at 9, and I'll have that Clay County Fair trivia question, and if you're the first caller with the right answer to that question at about 20 minutes after 9 this morning, you win those 2 tickets to Lee Greenwood on Monday of the Clay County Fair, a couple gate passes as well.
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0: Vincent Mason, wish you well. Big Country 107.7. 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And there is a slow-moving cold front currently positioned across southeastern South Dakota that will continue pushing southeastward throughout the day. Activity is expected to dissipate as it moves into central Iowa, although there is prefrontal convection that remains along that boundary. But as it moves into central Iowa and in the region, it encounters a more stable air mass, so that should make things fine. Here they're looking at some possible severe storms. That's way in southern Iowa, though, but here in northwest Iowa and southwest Minnesota, and really across central Iowa as well, looks like that front will move in but bring in highs in the low to mid-80s, actually, and should be mostly dry and sunny through the weekend. It really looks like nice weekend in store for us. Yesterday's high was 84 degrees, saw low temperature for Thursday of 51. Average high, usually 80 degrees, average low, 58 for this time of year. A record high for today, that was 98 degrees set in 1947. And the record low for August 21st, believe it or not, 38 degrees. That was set in 2004. Sunrise this morning was at 6:32. We've got sunset tonight, 8:15. Sunrise tomorrow at 6:34. We will check your local conditions and forecast up next.
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0: Taking a look now at your Big Country Live Doppler forecast. And we've got mostly sunny skies today. Highs in the low 80s with northwest winds at 5 to 10 miles per hour. After some areas of fog this morning, that should be all burned off by about 9 o'clock at the latest. Tonight, mostly clear, lows in the upper 50s, north winds 5 to 10. Tomorrow, sunny, highs upper 70s. Again, north winds 5 to 10. Partly cloudy Saturday night, but pretty clear in the evening, just cloudy later on Saturday, lows low 50s. Then Sunday, sunny highs, upper 70s. Sunday night, do have a slight chance of some showers in the evening under cloudy skies. Then rain likely with some thunderstorm chances after midnight Sunday night with lows in the upper 50s. Monday, chances of showers and thunderstorms carries into the morning, but then sunny and highs, upper 70s. Tuesday through Thursday next week, looking like sunshine, highs in the low 80s or right around 80 degrees. This morning's high has been 70. That was right after midnight. We've been down to 63 for a low so far. That's our current temperature. Right now, 63 degrees with maybe some foggy and, well, not maybe, some foggy and misty conditions out there. Winds right now calm. Humidity is at 100%, dew point 61 degrees. You can always get your full forecast anytime at BigCountry1077.com. We will check in with George Bauer, some morning farm news up next and coming up still before 7 o'clock on this day in country music history.
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10: A shining star is the southern part of Minnesota regarding corn and soybean production in 2026.
11: Yeah, it's sneaky good in Minnesota. There's a good crop, both corn and soybeans. 2 years in a row, I think. Minnesota has really proven it, you know, it's playing with the big boys. There's no doubt about it, at least in the southern part of the state.
10: AgriTalk host Chip Flory leads the western leg of Pro Farmers Crop Tour and says scouts on their final day of travel Thursday were impressed.
11: So I'm looking at my entire sheet from the entire tour. Everything is down from a year ago except for Minnesota pod counts up 0.8%. Everything else is down from last year. That is not to say that the corn and the soybean crops that we're looking at this year are bad crops.
10: Adding, it's just a reminder of how good last year was. Those pod counts he referenced were up over 15% from the three-year average, and the 199 bushels per acre corn yield estimate, while down a couple of percent from last year, is still over 8% higher than the three-year average. On the eastern tour leg in eastern Iowa, longtime scout Kyle Wendland from the Fredericksburg, Iowa area had high hopes as he set out Thursday morning.
12: As we move north, I expected to see some really good and then some awesome around where I farm. So far, it's pretty disappointing. You know, we saw a little bit of nitrogen problems showing up, starting fire from the bottom up.
10: Some storm damage and really warm overnight temperatures appear to have created a lot of variability.
12: As we move north, I expected to see some really good and then some awesome around where I farm. So far, it's pretty disappointing. You know, we saw a little bit of nitrogen problems showing up, starting fire from the bottom up.
10: Was the observation of scout Jay Schlauman in his travels. National average corn and soybean estimate is due out after the market closes later today. I'm Edie Peterson.
9: Pro Farmer will put out the national yield estimate later this afternoon. Carl Sensor on his Three Big Things program, looking at the Chinese import of soybeans.
13: 5.57 million metric tons of soybean sales on the books to China. There's a pretty healthy book to the unknown buyers as well. Thing is, this equates to about 205 million bushels of soybeans that China already has booked on new crop. It's about maybe 20% of their target for the year. China is forecast to buy right around 25 million metric tons of soybeans this year. So we're about a 20% of our way there. a question we're starting to ask. If China buys these this many soybeans, this volume, and we see other importers show up for the routine business, and we look at our domestic demand, how much yield can we afford to give up this year? And the answer is zero.
9: Despite recent rain, the KICD broadcast area once again slipped backward this week in the Thursday update of the USDA drought monitor. Virtually all of Clay, Emmett, O'Brien, and Pocahontas counties have joined Cherokee and Buena Vista counties in the D1 moderate drought category. Pretty much all of Osceola and most of Dickinson counties remain in the D0 abnormally dry category. Statewide, the area of D2 severe drought immediately south of BV and Cherokee counties has shrunk. Statewide, less than 1% now is listed in severe drought, down from about 3% a week ago. 19% is now in moderate drought, down from 22%. 11% considered abnormally dry, down 1% week over week, and 70% of the state now considered drought-free. Here is USDA meteorologist Brent Rippey with the latest condition report on the nation's pastures.
14: We actually saw a 2-point drop in the good to excellent ratings nationally, now 23% a week ago, 25% good to excellent. Very poor to poor ratings increasing 1 percentage point week over week, now standing at 48%, very poor to poor. The Midwest, even before this recent rain, had been in relatively good shape. However, as we shift west, we've got several central and western states coming in this week with rangeland and pastures greater than 70%, very poor to poor, Nebraska being one. 73%. Also on that list is Colorado at 72% and Wyoming at 71%, very poor to poor.
9: That's the latest from the KICD Ag Business Desk. Markets throughout the day and more farm news coming up during the noon hour.
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0: Day in country music history for August 21st in 1989. On this day, Capitol Records released If Tomorrow Never Comes by Garth Brooks. Written by Garth and Kent Blazy, it was released on his self-titled 1989 debut album called Garth Brooks. Also appears on The Hits, The Limited Series, and Double Live. And If Tomorrow Never Comes was Garth's first number one single ever on the Billboard Country Singles Chart. 2006, on this day, Keith Urban made history when his new single, Once in a Lifetime, debuted at number 17. That set a new record for highest debuting country single in the 62-year history of Billboard's country charts. The record was formerly held by Garth Brooks for Good Ride Cowboy and Eddie Rabbit's Every Which Way But Loose, which both debuted at number 18. And then let's kick it back to 1961. Patsy Cline recorded her version of the Willie Nelson song Crazy during sessions at Bradley Film and Recording Studio in Nashville. Patsy's husband had first heard the song on the jukebox at Tootsie's Orchid Lounge in Nashville.

later played it to his wife. Patsy hated it because of Nelson's he spoke the lyrics on the demo ahead of and behind the beat. Klein's producer Owen Bradley arranged it in the ballad form in which it was recorded. And here is one of my favorite old country tunes. It's Patsy Cline with Crazy.

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4: From the news desk at Northwest Iowa Now with the latest news for Northwest Iowa, I'm Anthony Gonzalez. A Des Moines man wanted on multiple Polk County warrants was arrested Sunday afternoon in Ruthven. Deputies with the Palo Alto County Sheriff's Office took 45-year-old Ryan Edward Reisinger of Des Moines into custody without incident shortly after 3:15 p.m. in the 1600 block of Bruce Street. Court records show Reisinger was wanted in Polk County on allegations of first-degree burglary, assault by a person subject to a protective order, domestic abuse assault, operating a vehicle without the owner's consent, false imprisonment, and contempt for violating a no-contact or protective order. Reisinger was transported to the Palo Alto County Jail, where he is being held pending extradition to Polk County. The Clay County Sheriff's Office assisted with the arrest. Clay County has again tabled a decision on whether to impose temporary moratoriums on data centers, wind energy, solar energy, and battery energy storage systems. During the regular Board of Supervisors meeting on Tuesday, August 18th, planning and zoning consultant Steve Hallgren said he recently attended a webinar discussing data centers.
5: It talked about the growth of the data needs in the country overall, and I mean, I could go into statistics, but it talked about the economic development impact of some of the counties that are really embracing growth in data centers.
4: Supervisor Alan Bachelet noted that only a small number of Iowa counties have enacted similar moratoriums, and said supervisors should take time to fully understand both the advantages and drawbacks before moving forward.
6: So here we are in a situation where historically there's a lot of chatter in the county and the city about closing doors on opportunities that could have helped our tax base.
5: Correct.
6: And now we all wring our hands about, you know, well, geez, how come we're not growing? How come we're not doing this? I don't want to rush into those decisions, even the moratorium, personally, until we are well educated and understand exactly what it is we're doing.
4: Hallgren explained that under current county zoning regulations, a proposed data center would be reviewed primarily for basic zoning compliance.
5: So if somebody walked in the door of the zoning office today and wanted to file a permit, we would review it. We would review it strictly for zoning compliance with basic setbacks, basic height, bulk regulations, and if the use was appropriate within that district. Based on those measures, we'd either approve or deny the permit. And that's all the level of review that we would do.
4: Following discussion, supervisors agreed more information is needed before moving forward. Hallgren said he will assemble information and examples from other county and local governments for a workshop session where supervisors can learn more about the potential impacts and benefits of the industries before making any decision. A representative from Main Street America visited Spencer Tuesday to conduct an accreditation review of Spencer Main Street. Marcella Uribe is a program officer with Main Street America and spent the day meeting with business owners, property owners, city officials, board members, and other community stakeholders as part of the review process. Uribe says one of the first things that stood out to her was the commitment she saw throughout the community to keep Spencer and its downtown thriving.
7: I love their board. I love the energy of the

0: people working for Spencer, and I think that your downtown is fantastic. I mean, there's almost no vacancies in the downtown area, and it is looking really well.
1: Another area Uribe highlighted was the age and energy of the Spencer Main Street Board, which she says is unlike many Main Street Boards she encounters across the country.
0: Honestly, the strength of this organization is their board and how young they are. They are business owners, they are property owners, they are changing the buildings themselves, they have the strength, the hands-on to do things and to actually enact the change.
1: She found no major concerns during the review process, but had some recommendations.
0: I mean, because they are young, they might need a little bit more structure in terms of their goals for fundraising and goals for reaching out to community and identifying what we are about, and just making sure people understand that they are a Main Street program and what the program does.
1: The accreditation review evaluates local Main Street programs on community engagement, organizational capacity, funding sustainability, strategy-driven programming, preservation efforts, and demonstrated results. And staff at Johnson Elementary are placing the finishing touches on preparations for the upcoming school year later this month. Principal Brooke Schuler says teachers have spent the past few weeks preparing classrooms.
2: Teachers have been back and very busy this week, learning some new curriculum, getting things in order for the new year. I know the teachers at Johnson are getting their classrooms ready, and they look great, and students will be excited to see their classrooms and meet their teachers.
1: For parents of first-time students, Schuler recommends families attend back-to-school conferences before classes begin.
2: You know, meeting your teachers at the back-to-school parent-teacher conferences is a great time to kind of get your jitters out, meet the teacher, find out logistics, and really just trust the teachers and know that they have really good insight on what works well for most kids. So go ahead and ask them all the questions you need to at that back-to-school conference.
1: Unlike the past couple of years, Schuler says Johnson Elementary has had a relatively quiet summer.
2: There was some construction here at Johnson, just some final updates to our sprinkler system, but it was nothing like we've had in the past. So it's nice to just come into a sparkly, clean school. Our custodians have been working all summer to make sure that we're ready to roll on the first day of school.
1: Classes are scheduled to begin August 24th for high school students, with elementary and middle school students returning August 25th. For more information on schedules and back-to-school events, visit spencerschools.org. For more news, visit Northwest Iowa Now. I'm Anthony Gonzalez.
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4: 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It's time for a check on area funeral announcements for this Friday morning. Graveside services for 87-year-old Earl L. Burchard of Spencer will be this morning at 10 o'clock at the North Lawn Memorial Park Cemetery in Spencer. Warner Funeral Home of Spencer in charge of arrangements for 87-year-old Earl L. Burchard of Spencer. A funeral mass for 89-year-old Sharon Ann Pock of Carroll, formerly of Lorenz, will be tomorrow morning at 10:30 at the Resurrection of Our Lord Catholic Church in Pocahontas with burial at Calvary Cemetery near Lorenz. Visitation is 1 hour prior to the service at the church. Powers Funeral Home of Lorenz in charge of arrangements for 89-year-old Sharon Ann Pock of Carroll, formerly of Lorenz. And services for 68-year-old Sherry Wycombe of Spencer will be Saturday from 3 to 5 p.m., a memorial gathering at First Congregational Church in Spencer. Warner Funeral Home of Spencer in charge of arrangements for 68-year-old Sherry Wycombe of Spencer. That's a check on area funeral announcements for this Friday morning on News Radio 102.5 and AM 1240 KICD and Big Country 107.7. You can get complete announcement information on our station websites.
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4: 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And mostly dry conditions will prevail across the region today. A slow-moving cold front is currently positioned across southeastern South Dakota that will continue pushing southeastward throughout the day. And while prefrontal convection remains possible along the boundary in Minnesota, activity is expected to dissipate as it moves into central Iowa and encounters a more stable air mass. A stray shower or storm will, however, be possible during the early morning hours in kind of more north central Iowa, but I don't think we're going to get any of that here. Maybe a few sprinkles here in northwest Iowa, but I don't think it'll really amount to anything at all precipitation-wise, because otherwise we will be mostly dry and sunny through the weekend as highs today get into the low to mid 80s. Yesterday's high, that's where we were, 84 degrees. Low temperature for Thursday, 51. Average high for August 21st, typically 80 degrees. Average low, 58. The record high for today, 98 degrees, set in 1947. And the record low, 38, set in 2004. Sunrise this morning was at 6:32. We've got sunset tonight. I don't like it. 8:15. Getting really close to 8 o'clock sunsets here already. 8:15 sunset tonight, 6:34. The time the sun will come up tomorrow. We will check your local conditions and your forecast up next.
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10: Country Live Doppler forecast, and we should see mostly sunny skies today. Highs in the

low 80s, winds out of the northwest about 5 to 10 miles per hour. Mostly clear tonight, lows in the upper 50s, north winds 5 to 10. Tomorrow, sunny highs, upper 70s, north winds again 5 to 10 miles per hour. Mostly clear Saturday night, then partly cloudy late with lows in the low 50s. Sunday, sunny highs, upper 70s. Cloudy with a slight chance of shower Sunday evening. Do have rain likely overnight Sundays with some thunderstorm chances along with that. Lows to the upper 50s. Then that chance of showers and thunderstorms carries into Monday morning, but otherwise sunny on Monday in the afternoon. Highs in the upper 70s. Then Tuesday through Thursday next week, sunshine highs in the

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6: 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There's the count. We get a three count for the referee. There's the win by four.
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8: Spencer boys cross country team graduated a pair of state qualifiers from last year's team and will be looking for some of the lower scores to really step up in the 2026 season. They will also be looking for some young runners to find their spots on varsity. Here's Adai Thomas on some of the competition and practice early on.
9: There's definitely competition in practice. A lot of the newer kids are underclassmen, so they've never had a varsity experience. A lot of the lineup from the top of the team last year, I think, is going to remain the same.
8: Easton Beeler is another returning scorer for the Tigers. He says the focus for not only the young runners, but the returning runners as well, has got to be finding some improvement every single day.
10: We lost a lot of seniors this year, which we're just going to have to keep grinding out there in practice and hoping that we can see every day as a new opportunity to get better. Cross country is a very hard sport. It's very mentally tasking with all the running that you have to do. The most important thing is getting better every day. If you can just focus on one thing and just get better at it, even just your strides or your breathing or any simple thing within the sport, you will see your times drop, and that's all that's important to our team.
8: The girls team does return some of their top scorers from last year's group and gets an infusement of younger runners themselves. There's a lot of excitement around some of the younger runners, according to Katie Iltz.
11: We have a really good freshman class, so I think they'll help us, and I think we'll be a lot better and score higher as a team this year.
8: Ava Morey talked about some of the training, not only in the early season, but what the summer looked like. Summer training is a very important part of cross country and preparing for the upcoming season.
12: Right now, it's just getting back into our routine of running more and getting some more mileage in.

0: but we're kind of starting low mileage and then we'll work our way up. Summer training was just very long, slow miles, not a bunch of like hard stuff. And then we had like a couple Tuesday, Thursday practices that we did do. If you wanted to show up, we did some workouts.
1: Spencer Cross Country teams open up their season on August 27th for their home meet. That'll feature Algona, Bishop Garrigan of Algona, Boyden Hole Rock Valley, Emmitsburg, Estherville-Lincoln Central, GTRA, Lamar's, MOC Floyd Valley, North Union, Okoboji, Sheldon, Spirit Lake, Storm Lake, and Western Christian of Hull. Then it's the Iowa Great Lakes Invitational, where Northwest Iowa, North Central Iowa, and West Central Iowa schools come from all around to attend that meet, hosted by both Spirit Lake and Okoboji up at Brooks Golf Club in the Lakes. Another big date on the calendar is September 12th for the Tim Thomas Classic. That's hosted by Ridgeview in Holstein and has been one of the premier cross-country meets in the state of Iowa. The Sioux Center Cross-Country Invitational September 24th ran on a true cross-country course at Dort University. Schools from Nebraska, South Dakota, and Iowa attend that one. The Siouxland Conference meet will be in Spencer on October 13th. State qualifying meet is scheduled for October 21st, and the state cross-country meet for Class 3A will be on October 31st. The Minnesota Twins completed a three-game sweep of the Atlanta Braves on Monday, Wednesday, and Friday, winning 4-2, 4-1, then 6-4. Here's an updated look at the standings. Minnesota has now moved into second place in the American League Central, four games back from the division-leading Chicago White Sox, with a one-and-a-half-game cushion on the Cleveland Guardians in third, with the Twins' 63-65 record. They now move into the final wild-card spot, half-game cushion on the Texas Rangers. The top wild card spot is held by the Yankees with 9-game cushion, and the Boston Red Sox are in the second spot with a 5.5-game cushion. The Twins will take an off day on Thursday before starting a 3-game weekend set with the San Diego Padres on the road. Siouxland Conference tennis scores from Thursday. It was Spencer coming away with an 8-1 win over Spirit Lake Okoboji, and Estherville-Lincoln Central beat Storm Lake 6-3. The Iowa Lakes men's soccer team preseason ranked number 6 in NJCAA Division 2. Opened up their regular season yesterday afternoon against the number one ranked team in NJCAA Division 1, Indian Hills. The Lakers had a 1-0 lead before Indian Hills tied it up and eventually took the lead on a PK. A late free kick from right around 25 yards away at the top of the penalty area tied the game back at 2. And ultimately, the contest ended in a 2-2 draw. Here's head coach of the Lakers, Ben McCray, on his reaction to the game.
2: We're obviously very disappointed in the result. I thought we bossed the game for large parts, and I felt like we probably deserved a little bit more out of the game. We had probably 50, 55 minutes. I thought we were doing really well, and then a goal just killed us a little bit in that, the equalizer. We got to put our chances away earlier that we have, and fair play to Indian Hills. They showed a lot of character themselves in coming back and then taking the lead, and I think we've got a great bunch of guys, and we'll learn from this game and we'll continuously get better as we go forward. And Miller scored a fantastic goal. You know, I think he's got to be 30 yards out, top corner. So hats off to him for a great finish. And it was no more than we deserved from the game.
1: That's a look at sports on KICD for Northwest Iowa Now. I'm Stephen Cutler.
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0: Brett Eldridge, Wanna Be That Song, Big Country 107.7. Our Prices Are Right show is back at this year's Clay County Fair. If you like game shows, if you like The Price Is Right, and you've never been, what are you doing? You're missing out. It is just like the game show. You can hear your name called to come on down. All you have to do is be there and just make sure to sign up before showtime. It's free to attend. It's free to sign up. It's free to watch. And it's free to maybe come on down, play a pricing game, maybe spin the big wheel, win the showcase showdown. If you're good overall, we are giving away over $10,000 in prizes. Great prizes. The showcase showdown's incredible. And again, the best part is it is free to attend. If you like game shows like I do, I wish I could win because I love it, but I can't because I work here. You don't, so take advantage of it. Check out The Prices Are Right. It's always the first Sunday of the Clay County Fair. That's September 13th this year. 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It happens in the Event Center Ballroom at the Clay County Fair. Again, Sunday, September 13th, The Prices Are Right, hosted by the awe-inspiring Kevin Talam. 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

0: Zach Top, south of Sanity, Big Country 107.7. Shouting out this week's hard-working hero, it's Trent Chin of Spencer. Trent is always busy during race season in the summer and fall. 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

0: ABC News, I'm Sherry Preston. After 9 long months at sea, the USS Abraham Lincoln is now heading home. The deployment was only supposed to be between 6 and 7 months, but that mission was extended as the war with Iran went on. Severe weather in the Northeast with reports of water spouts and possible tornadoes on Long Island, New York. Another law enforcement officer fired after checking up on someone using an automated license plate reader.
1: This is Jim Ryan. That misuse of flock camera data might have gone unnoticed, except that a watchdog group opposed to the technology picked it up. After firing Deputy Rome, Jefferson Parish Sheriff Joe Lapinto has gone to flock to ask,
2: what can we put into their program to make it better for us to be able to see this in the future?
1: He acknowledges that incidents like this one shake public confidence in the technology.
0: A 35-year-old woman under arrest plotting to attack the New York State Capitol building in Albany. FBI agents say she had pledged allegiance to ISIS. This is ABC News.
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14: From the news desk at Northwest Iowa Now with the latest news for Northwest Iowa, I'm Anthony Gonzalez. A Des Moines man wanted on multiple Polk County warrants was arrested Sunday afternoon in Ruthven. Deputies with the Palo Alto County Sheriff's Office took 45-year-old Ryan Edward Reisinger of Des Moines into custody without incident shortly after 3:15 p.m. in the 1600 block of Bruce Street. Court records show Reisinger was wanted in Polk County on allegations of first-degree burglary, assault by a person subject to a protective order, domestic abuse assault, operating a vehicle without the owner's consent, false imprisonment, and contempt for violating a no-contact or protective order. Reisinger was transported to the Palo Alto County Jail, where he is being held pending extradition to Polk County. The Clay County Sheriff's Office assisted with the arrest. Clay County has again tabled a decision on whether to impose temporary moratoriums on data centers, wind energy, solar energy, and battery energy storage systems. During the regular Board of Supervisors meeting on Tuesday, August 18th, Planning and Zoning Consultant Steve Hallgren said he recently attended a webinar discussing data centers.
15: It talked about the growth of the data needs in the country overall, and I mean, I could go into statistics, but it talked about the economic development impact of some of the counties that are really embracing growth in data centers.
14: Supervisor Alan Bachelet noted that only a small number of Iowa counties have enacted similar moratoriums, and said supervisors should take time to fully understand both the advantages and drawbacks before moving forward.
16: So here we are in a situation where historically there's a lot of chatter in the county and the city about closing doors on opportunities that could have helped our tax base.
15: Correct.
16: And now we all wring our hands about, you know, well, geez, how come we're not growing? How come we're not doing this? I don't want to rush into those decisions, even the moratorium, personally, until we are well educated and understand exactly what it is we're doing.
14: Hallgren explained that under current county zoning regulations, a proposed data center would be reviewed primarily for basic zoning compliance.
15: So if somebody walked in the door of the zoning office today and wanted to file a permit, we would review it. We would review it strictly for zoning compliance with basic setbacks, basic height, bulk regulations, and if the use was appropriate within that district. Based on those measures, we'd either approve or deny the permit. And that's all the level of review that we would do.
14: Following discussion, supervisors agreed more information is needed before moving forward. Hallgren said he will assemble information and examples from other county and local governments for a workshop session where supervisors can learn more about the potential impacts and benefits of the industries before making any decision. A representative from Main Street America visited Spencer Tuesday to conduct an accreditation review of Spencer Main Street. Marcella Uribe is a program officer with Main Street America and spent the day meeting with business owners, property owners, city officials, board members, and other community stakeholders as part of the review process. Uribe says one of the first things that stood out to her was the commitment she saw throughout the community to keep Spencer and its downtown thriving.
5: I love their board. I love the energy of the people working for Spencer. And I think that your downtown is fantastic. I mean, there's almost no vacancies in the downtown area, and it is looking really well.
14: Another area Uribe highlighted was the age and energy of the Spencer Main Street Board, which she says is unlike many Main Street boards she encounters across the country.
5: Honestly, the strength of this organization is their board and how young they are. They are business owners, they are property owners, they are changing the buildings themselves, they have the strength, the hands-on to do things and to actually enact the change.
14: She found no major concerns during the review process, but had some recommendations.
5: I mean, because they are young, they might need a little bit more structure in terms of their goals for fundraising and goals for reaching out to community and identifying what we are about and just making sure people understand that they are a Main Street program and what the program does.
14: The accreditation review evaluates local Main Street programs on community engagement, organizational capacity, funding sustainability, strategy-driven programming, preservation efforts, and demonstrated results. And staff at Johnson Elementary are placing the finishing touches on preparations for the upcoming school year later this month. Principal Brooke Schuler says teachers have spent the past few weeks preparing classrooms.
6: Teachers have been back and very busy this week, learning some new curriculum, getting things in order for the new year. I know the teachers at Johnson are getting their classrooms ready, and they look great, and students will be excited to see their classrooms and meet their teachers.
14: For parents of first-time students, Schuler recommends families attend back-to-school conferences before classes begin.
6: You know, meeting your teachers at the back-to-school parent-teacher conferences is a great time to kind of get your jitters out, meet the teacher, find out logistics, and really just trust the teachers and know that they have really good insight on what works well for most kids. So go ahead and ask them all the questions you need to at that back-to-school conference.
14: Unlike the past couple of years, Schuler says Johnson Elementary has had a relatively quiet summer.
6: There was some construction here at Johnson, just some final updates to our sprinkler system, but it was nothing like we've had in the past. So it's nice to just come into a sparkly, clean school. Our custodians have been working all summer to make sure that we're ready to roll on the first day of school.
14: Classes are scheduled to begin August 24th for high school students, with elementary and middle school students returning August 25th. For more information on schedules and back-to-school events, visit spencerschools.org. For more news, visit Northwest Iowa Now. I'm Anthony Gonzalez.
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3: Your Big Country Live Doppler forecast. Looks like all that fog and mist is burned off here this morning, as we'll see mostly sunny skies today. Highs low 80s, northwest winds 5 to 10 miles per hour. Tonight mostly clear, lows upper 50s, north winds 5 to 10. Tomorrow sunny and highs upper 70s. Clear in the evening Saturday night, then partly cloudy with lows in the low 50s. Sunday mostly sunny, highs upper 70s. Slight chance of some showers Sunday evening, then rain likely with some thunderstorm chances overnight Sunday night. Lows in the upper 50s. Chance for thunderstorms and rain carries into Monday morning, but then mostly sunny and highs upper 70s. Tuesday through Thursday next week, looking like sunshine, highs right around 80. This morning's high was 70 degrees. We saw that right after midnight. We've been down to 63, and right now we sit at 67 degrees with sunny skies now. Winds currently calm. Get your full forecast at BigCountry1077.com.
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21: This is Carl Setzer from Consus Ag Consulting with your Friday morning market preview. Corn, soybeans, and wheat all under pressure in overnight trade. Soybeans posting the biggest turnaround, down 4 to 5 cents. Nothing too negative there for the complex. Just no buying interest under it here this morning. And after the week's trade we've had, to see a little bit of collective or consolidative trade, not too surprising. And some profit taking. Meal a little bit softer here, down about $2 a ton in overnight trade. That's putting some pressure on the complex as well. Soy oil following the crude complex, and we've seen crude oil on both sides of unchanged here. Volatile session building there. A lot of position squaring and profit taking, like I said, across the board. Corn 1 to 2 lower, wheat fractionally lower, and wheat's been on both sides of unchanged, and that's given corn a little bit more support than that soy complex. A lot of the interest this week has been on the Pro Farmer Crop Tour that's been taking place, mainly the soybean pod counts. Soybean pod counts coming in well below last year in many regions, anywhere from 3 to upwards of over 20% loss in pods. And that comes from that summer heat we had. We just didn't have the heat stress there on the crops, just prevented pod setting in many, many regions. So a little bit of stress developing there in that crop. The corn yield's also coming in under last year in almost all areas that have been checked so far. We'll get the final numbers here and get those out this evening. We'll have a full recap next week on everything from the tour, but it does appear as though the U.S. crops right now getting a little bit smaller, not bigger. One thing this has done is cause a shift in the market. We are now in a seller's market. And what this means is that anybody that owns commodities, corn, soybeans, wheat, you name it, kind of has the upper hand. And kind of is, like I said, it's a seller's market. So we have you know, firming basis values, tight inventories, you name it. It favors the seller, not the buyer in this situation. I expect this to continue for a while. This, you know, seller's market, stocks to use tightening, crops getting a little bit smaller. Watch your basis values. Interior basis remains stronger than the river in most areas, and that's a positive sign. Today's trade looks like we're going to see a little bit softer open. Corn 1-2 lower, soybeans down 4-5. To see buying surface later in the session wouldn't come as too much of a surprise, though. Switching over to the livestock there. All eyes in the cattle complex on two things. One, the replacement market. Feed grains have been on a rally, and that's deterred demand for replacements. Pasture conditions in the U.S. also concerning. Just 25% good to excellent. Not a lot of pasture there to put these cattle on, and that's limiting our replacement demand. On the top side, though, we got live cattle. The box beef is giving us some support. We're on the top side of $390 on box beef, and that spread. $28 between choice and select. We're starting to get a little bit more interest there. Looks like we're going to see some buying. I wouldn't be too surprised in that cattle complex into the weekend, especially with a little bit cheaper feed grains. Hogs, though, hogs continue to see pressure. Not a lot of interest in that hog market. Waiting to see what happens when China gets done with their culling over there. That will have a direct impact on what we see for U.S. pork demand. I expect to see pork demand perk up a little bit here, especially as beef continues to rally and the economic indicators soften. This has been Carl Setzer from Consus Ag Consulting.
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Jordan Davis, I Ain't Saying, Big Country 107.7. It is 8:20 on this Friday morning, and that means it is time for Brain Games. Get those thinking caps on, and you could win $10 to spend at Sioux Food Center in Sioux Rapids. That's free food. That's free groceries. What a great prize if you're the first caller with the correct answer to 580-1077 to this trivia question. What is the world's oldest continually contested sporting trophy? What is the world's oldest continually contested sporting trophy? Once again, what is the world's oldest continually contested sporting trophy? If you know the answer, give me a call, 580-1077, and you win $10 to Sioux Food Center in Sioux Rapids.

0: Hardcore Ken Co-Wetzel, Rocky Mountain Low, Big Country 107.7. Still looking for a Brain Games winner. So if you want the $10 to Sioux Food Center, just give me a call. Give me the right answer. What is the world's oldest continually contested sporting trophy? It was first challenged for tomorrow on this day in history, August 22nd. Not today. It was in 1851. That's a hint. 1851, August 22nd. First time it was battled for, and it's been every year since then. So what is the world's oldest continually contested sporting trophy? Give me a call, 580-1077.
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1,000 Horses Smoke, Big Country 107.7, and we did get a caller with the right answer, finally, to my brain games question. Congratulations, Lori Edwardson of Spencer. Lori Edwardson wins the $10 to Sioux Food Center in Sioux Rapids, and the answer is the America's Cup. The America's Cup is the world's oldest continually contested sporting trophy. It was August 22nd, tomorrow's date of 1851, that the U.S. built schooner America bests a fleet of Britain's finest ships in a race around England's Isle of Wight. The ornate silver trophy won by the America was later donated to the New York Yacht Club on condition it be forever placed in international competition. Represents the pinnacle of international sailing yacht competition and still is contested today. America's Cup, the oldest continually contested sporting trophy in the world. Congratulations, Lori Edwardson of Spencer.

0: Time for birthday and anniversary announcements for August 21st, and we'll look ahead to the weekend as well. Let's say happy birthday today to Amber Nordhausen. Also, happy 60th anniversary to Roger and Diane Earl of Spirit Lake. Happy 60 years of marriage, Roger and Diane. Congratulations on that. Also, happy birthday to Sue Essick of Spencer. Happy birthday to Paul Johnson of May City. Paul turning 75 today. And happy birthday to Raylan Rogers of Cherokee. And for Saturday, August 22nd, celebrations, happy birthday to Gail Bailey of Everly. Also, happy birthday to Jill Toft of Royal, to Sandy Voss of Granville, and to Gerald Twaite of Grettinger. And on Sunday, happy birthday to Hunter Heinrichs of Spencer, turning 15 on Sunday. Happy birthday, Hunter. A happy 57th anniversary to Ron and Carolyn Rubsum of Hartley. 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And you can always send us your birthday and anniversary announcements. 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

0: Scotty McCreery with Hootie and the Blowfish, Bottle Rockets, Big Country 107.7, about 8 minutes in front of 9 o'clock. Markets have opened. Let's get the numbers. Here's Stephen Cutler.
1: 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We start out by taking a look at how markets closed yesterday, starting out with corn for September up 5 3/4 at 478 3/4. December up 5 1/2 at 503 1/2 with your new crop. And then March corn up 4 1/2 yesterday at 518 1/4. Soybeans for September yesterday down 1 1/2 at 1220 3/4. New crop November soybeans down 3/4 at 1236 1/2, with January soybeans closing up 1/4 yesterday at 1251 1/2. Chicago wheat for September yesterday up 2 1/2 at 682 3/4. Fina Bell for soybean meal in September down 320 at 315.70. And soybean oil for September up 132 points yesterday at 71.18. In the livestock yesterday, live cattle for October up 77 at $218. December up 112 at 218.27. February live cattle yesterday closed up 110 at 218.90. And then April up 102 at 219.50. Feeder cattle yesterday for September down 20 at 328.92. October up 65 at 322.70. Final bell for November feeder cattle yesterday up 80 at 314.87. And January up 92 at 386.35. That'd be 306.35, excuse me. Lean hogs for October down 127 yesterday at 80.22. December down 67 at 70.75. February lean hogs down 42 at 73.82. April down 25 yesterday at 79.37. Not to how your markets have opened this morning. September corn up 1 at 479 3/4. New crop December up 1 at 504 1/2. With March corn up 1/2 at 518 3/4. Soybeans for September down 3/4 at 1220. New crop November down 1 1/2 at 1235. With January soybeans down 2 at 1249 1/2. Chicago wheat for September down 4 1/4 at 678 1/2. Soybean meal this morning for September down 190 at 313.80, and soybean oil for September no change at 71.18. Livestock yesterday, livestock for today, live cattle for October down 472 at 213.27, December down 427 at 214.02, February live cattle down 415 at 214.75, and April down 405 at 215.45. Feeder cattle for September down 695 at 321.97. October down 652 at 316.17. November feeder cattle down 630 at 308.57. And January down 585 at $300.50. Lean hogs for October down 42 at 79.80. December down 22 at 70.52. February lean hogs down 22 at 73.60. And April lean hogs down 7 at 79.30. Crude oil right now, October up 8 points at 86.91, with your Dow Jones Industrial up 287 points at 53,140. 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

0: Heads Carolina, tails California. That's Joe D. Messina. 90s at 9 here on Big Country 107.7. Cole Swindell, of course, had a reworking of that song that was a big hit for him. Don't miss Cole Swindell, and hear him play that at this year's Clay County Fair, kicking off the SMG Concert Series on Saturday, September 12th, along with openers Ashley Cook and Melvin native Sean Mayer. Tickets are available at MidwestTix.com or in the Clay County Fair Event Center box office. We'll check your forecast after the break.
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0: Big Country live Doppler forecast. Should be sunny, mostly sunny anyway, but almost all sunny out this morning here today. Highs low 80s, northwest winds 5 to 10 miles per hour. Tonight, clear, lows upper 50s, north winds 5 to 10. For tomorrow, sunny, highs upper 70s. Clear Saturday evening, partly cloudy late, lows low 50s. Sunday, sunny, highs upper 70s. Then a slight chance of some showers Sunday evening. Rain likely overnight Sunday night with some thunderstorm chances. And then Monday, we got those thunderstorm chances carrying into the morning, but then sunny to start next week and highs upper 70s. Today's high, so far, 71. That's our current temperature with sunny skies. Winds out of the northwest, 8 miles per hour. You can always get your full forecast at BigCountry1077.com. Stick around. We got more 90s at 9 hits coming up. Leanne Rimes, Alan Jackson, some Tanya Tucker on the way next. Then our final Clay County Fair trivia question and your chance to win two tickets to see Lee Greenwood at this year's Clay County Fair. That's coming up here on Big Country 107.7. Stick around.

0: Tanya Tucker on Big Country 107.7. It's a little too late to do the right thing now. 90s at 9 brought to you by the Acre Company every Friday morning here in the 9 o'clock hour. Got your Clay County Fair trivia question coming up here after a check on the markets. Your chance to win tickets to see Lee Greenwood. Stick around for that. Right now, let's see how those markets are trading. Here's Stephen Cutler.
1: September corn is up 3.25 at 482, with new crop up 3.5 at 507. March corn up 3 at 521.25. Soybeans for September up 1.5 at 1219, with new crop November down 1.75 at 1234.75. January soybeans down 2.25 at 1249.25. Chicago wheat for September, no change so far here today at 682. Soybean meal for September down 260 at 313.10. Soybean oil for September down 80 points at 7040. Livestock prices, October live cattle down 460 at 213.40. December down 420 at 214.12. February live cattle down 377 at 215.05. And April down 340 at 216.07. Feeder cattle for September down 520 at 323.72. October down 365 at 319.05. November feeder cattle down 317 at 311.70. And January down 332 at 303.02. Lean hogs for October down 15 at 80.07. December up 17 at 70.92. February lean hogs up 22 at 74.05. And April up 37 at 79.75. Crude oil for October down 33 points at 86.50. Dow Jones Industrial up 392 points at 53,246. Those are markets on Big Country 107.7.
0: Thank you, Stephen. All right, here is your final Clay County Fair trivia question and your final chance here this week to win two tickets to Lee Greenwood on Monday, September 14th at the Clay County Fair, along with opener former Statler brother Jimmy Fortune. Couple of gate passes to get you into the fairgrounds for free. If you are the first caller with the correct answer to 580-1077 with this trivia question, what year was the Clay County Fair Regional Event Center opened? I think it's called the Clay County Fair and Event Center now, technically, officially. What year, though, was the Clay County Fair Event Center opened? If you know the answer, give me a call, 580-1077. You win two tickets to Lee Greenwood.
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0: Aaron Tippin. There ain't nothing wrong with the radio. Big Country 107.7. He was great last year at the Clay County Fair after the other guys on the Roots and Boots Tour's buses broke down separately. So Aaron Tippin had to put on a show himself and ended up doing kind of acoustic set with his wife singing vocals. One musician, one guy playing guitar in the background, played some keyboards, I think, as well. I was there with my wife. And, you know, in light of everything he did, he'd still performed. And we shout him out, Aaron Tippin, for that. It was a really fun concert at last year's Clay County Fair. And speaking of the fair, of course, we've been talking about it because it's coming up and we always have a great time there broadcasting live from the Depot building every day of the fair. Don't forget to grab our free recipes while you're there. 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

0: Terry Clark, poor, poor, pitiful me, Big Country 107.7. 7 minutes in front of 10 o'clock. Nikki Thunder will be joining you at the top of the hour. Right now, let's get a market update. Here's Stephen Cutler.
1: September corn up 2 3/4 at 481.5, with December up 3 at 506.5 for your new crop. Soybeans for September down 0.25 at 1220.5. New crop November down 1 at 1235.5. Chicago beet for September down 1.25 at 681.5. Over to your livestock now. Live cattle for October down 480 at 213.20. December down 425 at 213.95. Feeder cattle for September down 577 at 323.15. October down 515 at 317.55. Lean hogs for October down 2 at 80.20. And December up 15 at 70.90. And those are markets on Big Country 107.7.
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1: Josh Ross, hey, how you look here on Big Country 107.7. Hey, hey, happy Friday. Hope you're all having a good day. I'm Nikki Thunder with you, and we have some great tunes coming up from Chase Rice, also Chris Stapleton, and John Party. 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You can download that. It's free, and it's easy. You could take us with you because we like to go with you. Yeah. Weather coming up after this.
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0: Big Country 107.7 live Doppler forecast. Sunny today with a high of 83. Tonight clear with a low of 58. Tomorrow sunny with a high of 79. Tomorrow night increasing clouds with a low of 52. Sunday mostly sunny with a high of 78. Sunday night a chance of showers with a possible thunderstorm. Mostly cloudy with a low of 57. Monday a 50% chance of showers and thunderstorms. Partly sunny 77. Monday night partly cloudy with a low of 59. Tuesday sunny 82. Tuesday night partly cloudy with a low of 60. Wednesday sunny with a high of 80. And Thursday sunny with a high of 80. Right now we're at 66% humidity with north winds at 12 miles per hour. 75 is the current tip. But again today we're expecting a high of 83. You can see the full forecast online anytime at BigCountry1077.com.

seen a big Montana sky. Driven up and down the coast a few times. London, Paris, paradise. But ain't got much memory. Other scenes come to think I missed them all. And damn,

Speaking of the coast, remember Pfeiffer Beach, you and me. That sunset, cliffs by the sea, and the night rolled in. And you still talk about that moon that I can't recall.

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1: That is John Party. That's called Boots Off, Big Country 107.7. 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Submit it there. And again, today is the deadline. That's sponsored by Morley's Maple Syrup, Spencer Hy-Vee, Maxwell Food Equipment, and Julie's Diner. I'm Nikki Fender. Hey, happy Friday. Tunes coming up from Chris Stapleton and also Luke Combs. Right now it's time to check the markets. Here's Patrick Hazlett.
2: This market update brought to you by Hefty Seed. September corn up 2.25 at 481.5. New crop December corn up 2.5 at 506.25, and March up 2.75 at 521.75. Soybeans for September down 1 at 1219.25, November down 1.5 at 1235.25, and January down 2.25 at 1249.5. Chicago wheat for September down 1.5 at 681.75. Soybean meal for September down 24 at 31.33. Live cattle for August down 3.45 at 219.90. October down 3.90 at 214.10. December down 3.40 at 240.87. And February down 2.97 at 215.92. Feeder cattle for August down 2.42 at 332.87. September down 440 at 342.52, October down 392 at 318.77, and November down 282 at 320.02. Lean hogs for October up 65 at 80.87, December up 82 at 71.57, February up 67 at 74.50, and April up 65 at 80.02. Your crude oil for October down 33 points at 86.48. And that is a check on your markets here on Big Country 107.7.
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Blake Shelton, Big Country 107.7. Well, today it's a special day, especially here at the radio station, because every Friday here at the radio station, the guys like to wear Hawaiian shirts, and today it is Hawaiian Shirt Day. I'll tell you about that after this. Here's Taylor Swift with I Knew It, I Knew You.

it is Hawaiian Shirt Day. It's an informal, lighthearted celebration usually held on the third Friday of August, which is today, August 21st, to encourage people to wear bright pattern aloha shirts and embrace a relaxed, cheerful atmosphere. It's tied to the broader tradition of Aloha Friday, a casual Friday wear tradition that began in part to promote aloha shirts. Oh, yeah.

0: Yeah, so, you know, the guys here at the Spencer Media Group wear Hawaiian shirts quite often. Well, actually, on Fridays. They've been doing that for a while, and I keep forgetting. I have a kind of like a Hawaiian shirt that I worked out of when I was at a restaurant with a special collar and a shellfish. But I'll have to remember to wear mine next time. Yeah, Hawaiian Shirt Day. It's celebrated because it encourages people to step away from the formal wear, the casual wear that we are normally wearing. Step away from the beige and enjoy the bold, colorful clothing. And of course, there's all kinds of fun-looking Hawaiian shirts with all kinds of great designs. Yeah, and it's an opportunity to learn about Hawaiian history, hula, and the meaning of aloha. And August's warm weather complements the lightweight tropical designs of the aloha shirts. I like going to the lakes and seeing all the Hawaiian shirts there all summer long. People really dress up for a summertime vacation. And of course, the Hawaiian shirt is a big part of that. So if you have a Hawaiian shirt, wear that today. It's going to be a good time. Keep it here. Great tunes coming up from Keith Urban and Florida Georgia Line on Big Country 107.7.
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0: Florida Georgia Line, Big Country 107.7. Well, 21 days. So 3 weeks from tomorrow, it is the first day of the Clay County Fair. We are so excited here at the Spencer Media Group to once again be the sponsor of all the grandstand attractions. Cole Swindell is going to be in concert on Saturday, September 12th. And Gabriel Fluffy Iglesias, that's going to be Sunday, September 13th. Monday, September 14th, Lee Greenwood. And Tuesday, September 15th, Martina McBride. Tickets are on sale now for all the shows at this year's Clay County Fair. 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We have music on the way from Kenny Chesney right now. Here is Patrick with the markets.
1: This market update brought to you by Northwest Bank. September corn up 2.25 at 480.75. December, new crop December corn up 2.25 at 505.75. Soybeans for September down 1.5 at 1219.5. November down 2.25 at 1234.25. Chicago wheat for September down 3.75 at 679.25. Soybean meal for September currently down 11 at 31.46. Flipping the page here to live cattle. August down 262 at 220.72. October down 275 at 215.30. Feeder cattle for August down 227 at 333.02. September down 312 at 325.57. And lean hogs here this morning for October up 62 at 80.85. December up 92 at 71.62. 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

0: Bell Chevy Silverado Bay Country 1077. High school football kicks off tonight with eight-man action featuring Gretinger Trail Ruthven Ayrshire taking on North Iowa. Sports director Stephen Klotler will travel to Buffalo Center and give us that play-by-play action on that with a pregame at 6:30, kickoff at 7 o'clock. Hey, we have great tunes coming up from Tucker Wetmore, Cole Wetzel, Russell Dickerson, and weather right after this on Big Country 107.7.
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And taking a look now at your live Doppler forecast. Sunny today with a high of 83. Clear tonight with a low of 58. And tomorrow, sunny with a high of 79. Tomorrow night, increasing clouds with a low of 52. Sunday, sunny, 78. Sunday night, a chance of showers with a possible thunderstorm, mainly after 1 a.m., mostly cloudy with a low of 57. Monday, a 50% chance of showers and thunderstorms, partly sunny, 77. Monday night, partly cloudy, 59. Tuesday, sunny, 82. And Wednesday, sunny with a high of 80. And Thursday, mostly sunny with a high of 80. Currently, we are at 60% humidity with north winds at 14 miles per hour. And right now it is 76. And again today, we are expecting a high of 83. You can see the full forecast online anytime at BayCountry1077.com. 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This is High Road.

Carrie Underwood and two black Cadillacs. We have great music on the way from Russell Dickerson and Garth Brooks as well. We know you've been waiting all summer. Well, the wait is over. This Wednesday at noon, the Spencer Media Group will officially be announcing all the gold and silver winners from this year's SMG's People's Choice Contest presented by Go Gutters and Go Foam It. Nominated by you, the listeners. Voted by you, the listeners. And beginning by noon Wednesday, you'll be able to go to our website and see the winners. All right.

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2: 22 and a half. Moving down to soybeans for September, up a half at 12.21 and a quarter. November down a quarter at 12.36 and a quarter. And January down 3/4 at 12.50 and 3/4. Chicago wheat for September down 2 1/4 at 6.80 and 3/4. Soybean meal for September down 4 at 31.53. Live cattle for August down 97 at 221.97. October down 145 at 216.50. And December down 102 at 217.25. Feeder cattle for August down 162 at 333.67. September down 160 at 327.32. And October down 95 at 321.92. Lean hogs for October up 97 at 91.17, December up 112 at 71.87, and February up 95 at 74.77. Your crude oil for October only up a point at 87.84, and that is a check on your markets here on Big Country 107.7.
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This is not headline news. There's a documentary coming out about how Dane Cook's brother stole $12 million from him. It's no laughing matter. So it's just like Dane's stand-up. Amazon MGM accidentally leaked Jason Statham's new movie, Mutiny, on Prime Video ahead of its theatrical release. Now details of the plot are spoiled for anyone who hasn't already seen a Jason Statham movie. Pro tennis player Nick Kyrgios tested positive for cocaine. They knew he had a problem when they caught him snorting the baseline. And John Stamos posted a nude selfie to celebrate his 63rd birthday. You can find it on Instagram. This is not headline news.

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1: Tim McGraw, that is One Bad Habit, Big Country 107.7. Well, tomorrow is another special day. It is National Tooth Fairy Day. Ooh, I'll tell you all about that right after this. We're keeping tunes on now. Until then, here's Faith Hill. This is The Way You Love Me, Big Country 107.7.

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10: Aha, yes, yes, it is National Tooth Fairy Day. Celebrated twice a year, every February 28th and August 22nd. Encouraging families to celebrate the milestone of babies losing their teeth while promoting good dental hygiene habits for children. February 28th was created by children's author Katie Davis to coincide with National Children's Dental Health Month, while August 22nd serves as a reminder to get those checkups. Oh, yes, yes. And, you know, the Tooth Fairy tradition emerged in the mid-1920s as part of health education campaigns using fairies to encourage children to adopt healthy habits such as brushing your teeth, eating vegetables. Oh, yeah, and don't forget the floss. In 1927, Esther Watkins Arnold published a playlet called The Tooth Fairy, which helped popularize the character in American culture. And of course, over time, the Tooth Fairy became a beloved figure who collects the lost teeth from children and leaves a small reward, typically coins, under their pillows. And a fun fact, the average payout for a lost tooth today is $3.70. It can range from $3 to $5, depending on the circumstances, and about 40 to 65% of children believe in the Tooth Fairy, depending on age. The first Tooth Fairy Museum opened in 1993 by Professor Rosemary Wells. That was in Deerfield, Illinois, and it's she's a recognized expert on the Tooth Fairy. Now, here's how you can celebrate. Of course, you know, leaving a small gift or a coin under a child's pillow for a lost tooth, creating do-it-yourself tooth pillows or keepsakes boxes to store lost teeth. That is a great idea. I put them in containers and I lost them all. And of course, sharing photos or videos of toothless grins and Tooth Fairy surprises on social media using the hashtag National Tooth Fairy Day. Man, I remember back in 1997 when my little girl lost one of her teeth. And then, of course, I think the Tooth Fairy came home a little schnazzled. No,

0: No, I'll take that back. 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
1: Mm-hmm.
0: And the tooth fairy accidentally left a $20 bill instead of a one. And the funniest thing is when Shelby woke up in the morning and she said, "Mom, you're never going to believe this. The tooth fairy gave me 20 bucks for that tooth." And I'm like, "Huh?" Big eyes and... what a good tooth fairy. And that's all I can say. Oh, the joys. All right, tooth care. Remember those checkups and floss. Just floss and brush. I'm Nikki Thunder with you. We have great music on the way from Lady A and Ella Langley right here on Big Country 107.7.
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0: Ella Langley, Love and Life Again here on Big Country 107.7. NASCAR on Sunday. It is Dollar Tree 301 from the New Hampshire Motor Speedway. We'll begin that broadcast at 1 o'clock right here on Big Country. And again, that is on Sunday. News time coming up after the noon, or during the noon hour. Right now, it's time to check the markets. Here's Patrick Hazlett.
1: 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September corn up 1.5 at 480.25. New crop December corn up 1.75 at 505.25. Moving down to soybeans for September, down 1.25 at 1219.5. November down 1.75 at 1234.75. Chicago wheat for September down 5.25 at 677.5. Soybean meal for September down 1 at 31.56. Live cattle for August down 62 at 222.72. October down 87 at 217.12. Feeder cattle for August down 110 at 334.20. September down 117 at 327.75. And lean hogs for October up 72 at 80.95, while December is up 92 at 71.67. We'll go more in depth with the markets during the noon hour here on Big Country 107.7.
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Cooper Allen here on Big Country 107.7. That was called Stand Down. It is 3 minutes to noon. Noon news on the way. Also, funeral announcements, weather, sports, and farm news. Keeping it on. Here's Jelly Roll, Halfway to Hell on Big Country 107.7. Good morning.

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1: From ABC News, I'm Mike Dubusky. The defense team in the case of Lindsay Clancy has rested. She's the woman facing murder charges in connection with the deaths of her three children. ABC's Peter Haralambos has been following the trial.
2: Their last witness, a renowned expert in postpartum psychosis, he was arguably the star witness in the trial of Andrea Yates, and he described that Lindsay Clancy was, quote, frankly psychotic, that she was, quote, like a puppet with someone else pulling the strings, and basically said that in the moment of the killings, she really had no control of herself, no way to distinguish between right and wrong.
1: Closing arguments are expected to get underway next week. The Northeast is recovering after a bout of severe storms overnight, including at least two reported tornadoes in New York and Delaware. And that's not the only part of the country dealing with some bad weather.
3: We're back in with more severe weather possible over places like Nebraska, but especially over here to Milwaukee, over down to Chicago. That's going to be later on this afternoon and into the evening hours here, 7 p.m. getting through Milwaukee. It'll get through Chicago briefly after that, just a couple hours later, of course, and that could have damaging winds and even an isolated tornado here from Milwaukee down to Chicago.
1: ABC News meteorologist Kenton Jewicki. Prince Harry and his wife Meghan are now planning to move back to the United Kingdom.
4: They do not work on behalf of the monarch. They don't do any public engagements. And for that reason, they do not get any kind of public support. That is the reason that's given. Now, Harry and his family will say, well, okay, but I was born into this. I have a certain level of note of kind of my profile is such that I attract a lot of public attention. My safety is at risk. The safety of my wife and my children is at risk. And it doesn't matter if I'm not working for the firm. I deserve some protection.
1: ABC's James Longman. It comes after Harry, as well as figures like Elton John, are now on the hook for $13 million after losing an invasion of privacy case against Britain's Daily Mail newspaper. You're listening to ABC News.
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8: From the news desk at Northwest Iowa Now with the latest news for Northwest Iowa, I'm Anthony Gonzalez. The Esterville-Lincoln Central School Board has approved the next phase of the district stadium improvement project. ELC Superintendent Andrew Armstead says phase one of the project, which includes a new entrance and upgraded field event areas, is already underway.
9: We're over halfway through that project. The building's upright and standing, and it's got sheeting on it. They're working on rough ins for plumbing and electrical right now, and the roofing should be coming soon, and then they should be working on the parking lot in the next week or so that we have a hard surface to get in and out of the stadium for our games that are coming up.
8: A public hearing was held Wednesday, August 12th, to discuss phase two, which includes demolishing the current grandstand and constructing new bleachers and a press box. Officials hope the work can be completed between football and track seasons. Armstead says fundraising efforts are currently underway for Phase 3, which could include installation of a new video board.
9: A video board would be awesome if we can get to that point. That would, allow for a nice experience for fans, advertising opportunity for local businesses. It also allow for education of students, because we can do marketing with it. We can do video production with that in the classroom. So we'd be excited if we'd be able to get to that point with phase three as well.
8: Despite the ongoing construction, Armstead says the stadium will remain operational throughout the fall sports season.
9: we have a plan. We're going to try to get it finalized and rolled out here in the next week. The showcase is on the 20th, and that night, we plan to have it all rolled out before then so that fans know what we're doing to get in and out of the stadium, because there will be some changes from the past. But, yeah, we'll be fully operational for our four scheduled home games and all of our JV and junior high games and things like that. We're hoping that the same thing is true for track and we don't have to move anything if construction goes as planned.
8: Additional information and construction updates will be shared by the district as the project continues. Clay County has again tabled a decision on whether to impose temporary moratoriums on data centers, wind energy, solar energy, and battery energy storage systems. During the regular Board of Supervisors meeting on Tuesday, August 18th, Planning and Zoning Consultant Steve Hallgren said he recently attended a webinar discussing data centers.
10: It was strictly from the perspective of economic development growth. It talked about the growth of the data needs in the country overall. And I mean, I could go into statistics, but it talked about the economic development impact of some of the counties that are really embracing growth in data centers.
8: Supervisor Alan Bashlett noted that only a small number of Iowa counties have enacted similar moratoriums, and said supervisors should take time to fully understand both the advantages and drawbacks before moving forward. Hallgren said he will assemble information and examples from other county and local governments for a workshop session where supervisors can learn more about the potential impacts and benefits of the industries before making any decisions. A representative from Main Street America visited Spencer Tuesday to conduct an accreditation review of Spencer Main Street. Marcella Uribe is a program officer with Main Street America and spent the day meeting with business owners, property owners, city officials, board members, and other community stakeholders as part of the review process. Uribe says one of the first things that stood out to her was a commitment she saw throughout the community to keep Spencer and its downtown thriving.
11: I love their board. I love the energy of the people working for Spencer. And I think that your downtown is fantastic. I mean, there's almost no vacancies in the downtown area, and it is looking really well.
8: She found no major concerns during the review process, but had some recommendations.
11: I mean, because they are young, they might need a little bit more structure in terms of their goals for fundraising and goals for reaching out to community and identifying what we are about, and just making sure people understand that they are a Main Street program and what the program does.
8: The accreditation review evaluates local Main Street programs on community engagement, organizational capacity, funding sustainability, strategy-driven programming, preservation efforts, and demonstrated results. And Palo Alto County is moving forward with repairs to several drainage districts damaged during the 2024 floods. A public hearing was held Tuesday, August 11th, on proposed repairs to drainage districts 61, 80, 84, and 175. Engineer Colin Klingbill of Jacobson Westergaard told landowners his firm was hired to assess flood-related damage throughout the county's drainage system, following state and federal disaster declarations tied to last year's flooding. Klingbill said FEMA-eligible repairs can receive assistance.
12: FEMA-eligible repairs to open ditches, there's funding available, and so that would be 75% of that would be paid with federal funding, 10% with state funding, and the remaining 15% would be, you know, to the drainage district.
8: Klingbill said the county has already received a large amount in federal funding, but expects more in the future.
12: We got $208,000 on June 29th from federal funding. So FEMA has said yes, and $208,000 has been received. There's another 10% from the state that we would be expecting to get us up to that $235,000. and I don't see any reason why that won't happen. It's just at a different timeline than FEMA.
8: Most of the flood damage identified involved erosion along drainage ditches.
12: With the open ditches, you might think, well, what damage has occurred to them? And generally, the banks either sloughed in different spots, or you know, maybe pipes were damaged. But it's mostly damage to the banks that are in need of repair, and we'll be looking at, you know, either doing just some kind of reshaping, or for more severe damage areas, we'll be putting in riprap to basically hold that in place so that it doesn't happen again.
8: Not all of the planned repairs qualify for FEMA reimbursement. Drainage District 61 had a large amount of damage that was visible since 2023 before the flood happened, which places it as a pre-existing issue. Following the hearing, drainage trustees approved the proposed repairs for Drainage Districts 61, 80, 84, and 175. Trustees also set a bid letting for Drainage District 61 at the Palo Alto County Courthouse Boardroom on Tuesday, September 1st at 9 a.m. For more news, visit Northwest Iowa Now. I'm Anthony Gonzalez.
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15: 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Services for Sharon Ann Pock, age 89, a Carroll, formerly of Lorenz, will have a funeral mass tomorrow morning at 10:30 at Recreation of Our Lord Catholic Church in Pocahontas. Burial will take place in Calvary Cemetery near Lorenz. Visitation is tomorrow morning, 9:30 until the time of the service at the church in Pocahontas prior to the mass time. Powers Funeral Home of Lorenz is in charge of arrangements for Sharon Ann Pock, age 89, of Carroll, formerly of Lorenz. And services for Miss Cheryl Winkum, age 68, of Spencer, will have a memorial gathering tomorrow afternoon from 3 until 5 at the First Congregational Church in Spencer. Warner Funeral Home of Spencer is in charge of arrangements for Miss Shirley Winkum, age 68, of Spencer. 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
1: 12:15. We have farm news coming up and also sports. Right now it's time to check weather. Here is Patrick Hazlett.
2: And good afternoon, everyone. We're looking at a beautiful late summer day across northwest Iowa. Sunshine will be the main story this afternoon with temperatures climbing into the lower 80s. Expect highs right around 83 degrees here in Spencer with a light north-northwesterly breeze at 5 to 10 miles per hour. Rain chances remain at 0%, so it's a great day to be outdoors. Through the afternoon hours, temperatures will rise from the upper 70s at noon to around 82 to 83 by middle to late afternoon. Skies stay mostly sunny and winds remain light, making for very comfortable conditions. As we head towards evening, temperatures fall back through the upper 70s with clear to mostly clear skies developing. Overnight, looks for a low near 58 degrees with a light wind and dry conditions continuing. Looking ahead into the weekend, sunshine continues Saturday with highs near 79 degrees. Early next week, our attention turns to our next weather system arriving late Sunday night into Monday. After a pleasant Sunday, highs near 78 degrees and plenty of sunshine, clouds will increase on Sunday night with showers and a few thunderstorms becoming likely after midnight. Rain chances remain elevated through at least the part of Monday, highs topping out in the upper 70s. At this point, the focus appears to be on beneficial rainfall rather than widespread severe weather, though we'll continue to monitor forecast trends through the weekend. By Tuesday, the system moves out and sunshine returns with highs back into the lower 80s. Dry, comfortable conditions are expected to continue into Wednesday, with temperatures remaining near seasonal averages. We'll run down your detailed weather forecast, along with your record temperatures in 1 minute on Big Country 107.7 and News Radio KICD.
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2: Your KICD live Doppler forecast, mostly sunny today, highs in the low 80s, northwesterly wind at 5 to 10. For this evening, mostly clear, lows in the upper 50s, northerly wind at 5 to 10 miles per hour. Tomorrow, sunny, highs in the upper 70s, north wind at 5 to 10 miles per hour. Tomorrow night, mostly clear early in the evening, becoming partly cloudy overnight. Lows in the low 50s, northeasterly wind at 5 to 10 miles per hour. Sunday, mostly sunny, highs in the upper 70s, southeasterly wind around 5 miles per hour. Sunday night, mostly cloudy, a slight chance of showers in the evening, then showers likely with a chance of thunderstorms overnight, lows in the upper 50s, chance of rain 60%. Monday, mostly cloudy with a chance of showers and thunderstorms early in the morning, then mostly sunny by the afternoon, highs in the upper 70s, with a chance of rain at 50%. Monday night, partly cloudy, lows around 60. Tuesday, mostly sunny, highs in the low 80s. Tuesday night, partly cloudy in the evening, becoming clear, lows around 60. Wednesday, sunny, highs around 80. Wednesday night, clear, mid-50s. And Thursday, mostly sunny, highs around 80. Yesterday, recap, your high was 84 with a low of 51, and our observed midnight temperature was 69. Your record temperatures for the 21st day of August, 94 in 1947 and 38 in 2004. Your sunset this evening, 8:15, while your sunrise tomorrow morning will be at 6:34. Your current low for the day is 63 degrees, and we hit that early this morning at 6:45. Currently here in Spencer, we have a north wind at 9 miles per hour, 0% chance

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6: Good afternoon. George Bauer at the KICD Ag Business Desk. Here's what's happening in farm news now. They are crunching the numbers from all of those states covered in the Pro Farmer Crop Tour. They will release their estimate on the nationwide corn and soybean yields coming up this afternoon. This is what they reported last night from Rochester.
7: A shining star is the southern part of Minnesota regarding corn and soybean production in 2026.
8: Yeah, it's sneaky good in Minnesota. There's a good crop, both corn and soybeans. 2 years in a row, I think. Minnesota has really proven it, you know, it's playing with the big boys. There's no doubt about it, at least in the southern part of the state.
7: AgriTalk host Chip Flory leads the western leg of Pro Farmer's Crop Tour and says scouts on their final day of travel Thursday were impressed.
8: I'm looking at my entire sheet from the entire tour. Everything is down from a year ago except for Minnesota pod counts up 0.8%. Everything else is down from last year. That is not to say that the corn and the soybean crops that we're looking at this year are bad crops.
7: Adding, it's just a reminder of how good last year was. Those pod counts he referenced were up over 15% from the three-year average, and the 199 bushels per acre corn yield estimate, while down a couple of percent from last year, is still over 8% higher than the three-year average. On the eastern tour leg in eastern Iowa, longtime scout Kyle Wendland from the Fredericksburg, Iowa area had high hopes as he set out Thursday morning.
9: As we moved north, I expected to see some really good and then some awesome around where I farm. So far, it's pretty disappointing. You know, we saw a little bit of nitrogen problems showing up, starting fire from the bottom up.
7: Some storm damage and really warm overnight temperatures appear to have created a lot of variability.
9: As we moved north, I expected to see some really good and then some awesome around where I farm. So far, it's pretty disappointing. You know, we saw a little bit of nitrogen problems showing up, starting fire from the bottom up.
7: Was the observation of scout Jay Schlauman in his travels. National average corn and soybean estimate is due out after the market closes later today. I'm Edie Peterson.
6: Here are the red meat export sales for the week. Net beef exports of 9,300 metric tons, down 36% from the previous week. Top buyers were Mexico, South Korea, Taiwan, Japan, and China. Shipped out 12,600 metric tons last week, up 11% week over week. The top destinations, South Korea, Japan, Taiwan, Mexico, and Canada. Net pork export sales last week, 27,300 metric tons, down 25% from the previous week. Top buyers, Mexico, South Korea, Japan, Canada, and Colombia. Exported 27,800 metric tons, down 9%. Top destinations, Mexico, Japan, China, Colombia, and South Korea. Luke Lindbergh, the former CEO at South Dakota Trade, now the undersecretary in charge of trade for the USDA and the Trump administration, stopped by the state fair this week. He gave an update on USMCA negotiations.
10: I think everybody sort of knows what needs to happen. It's just a matter of political courage and goodwill to do it.
6: Alcohol and dairy are big sticking points with our neighbors to the north.
10: With Canada right now, it's been pretty clear that the president is unhappy with them and the way specifically they've been treating our alcohol sales in Canada and our dairy sales for too long. They've been discriminating against our dairy producers. So we'd like to get past those couple hurdles before we can really engage in full force on a broader USMCA review with Canada.
6: But Lindbergh says there has been significant progress.

0: with Mexico.
1: I know the teams have been in consistent communication. I was actually down in Mexico last week on a non-USMCA related matter and heard from the Mexican government that they agree that the process is moving forward.
0: Luke Lindbergh, Undersecretary for Trade in the Trump administration at the State Fair in Des Moines this week. Our guest on KICD AM this morning, Creighton economist Ernie Goss, who puts together the monthly Main Street Index. After talking to bankers in 10 Midwestern states, he said that Midwestern exports actually were a bright spot this month.
2: The overall reading was above growth neutral. Now, it's the second time in the last 3 months it's been above growth neutral. And what we're seeing, at least to revive some positive expectations, prices for commodities, grain, are growing a bit. They're a bit higher over the last month or two, so that's good news. And we had some other factors driving up the overall outlook for these bankers.
0: However, they expect farm income to be down over the next 12 months.
2: That's the interesting part, and it's sort of hard to figure out how that's the case. You know, in other words, we ask about how the condition of the farmer out there in terms of borrowing, and more than half said the farm borrowers in good condition, and the remaining almost all the remaining bank CEOs said it was in fair condition. So very, very, very few said that they were in poor or even less than fair condition, economic condition. So things are not quite as bad as sometimes the numbers look, but nonetheless, it's still not, we're still not seeing strong conditions in the 10 states that we survey.
0: One of the bellwethers we check every month, Ernie, is the land prices, and those have finally started to go south.
2: They are, George, moving below growth neutral, and that's, of course, as to be expected to some degree. But even with that decline, farmland prices, ranch land prices are holding up much better than the overall farm economy. Now, the rural economy is not just ag, of course, and you take these dealers, the agricultural equipment dealers in the communities across the region, they're not doing well. I mean, not at all. I mean, farmers are just not buying new equipment. They're repairing old equipment, buying used equipment, and that, of course, affects the overall economy, and that's particularly the case for Iowa. We are, I think, if you look at it over the last 12 months, we're moving in a more positive direction. I think some of that's due to trade. The trade numbers, the exports are looking better for the agricultural and livestock sector in the region, and that's, of course, good. In Iowa, for example, there were a big increase in exports to Japan. Of course, that helps out the overall, or at least moves the economy in the right direction.
0: What were the Iowa numbers for August?
2: Well, they were not good, George. They were below growth neutral in Iowa and one of the lower numbers, and that's true for Nebraska and Iowa. And I think that it's just a higher dependence on the agricultural equipment dealers. Also, of course, the trade, the president's threatening of Canadian sellers in the U.S., of course, threatening a 50% tariff. That doesn't help out. Now, that didn't affect the numbers that we're looking at here, but it will affect the numbers going forward because we already have significant tariffs on steel and aluminum imported from Canada. And, of course, that pushes up the equipment prices. At the same time, the farmer's just not in the mood to be buying new equipment.
0: You can check out that full interview with Creighton's Ernie Goss on the podcast page at northwestiowanow.com. As always, we wrap up this Friday with next week's agricultural forecast. Here is USDA meteorologist Brad Rippey.
3: We are expecting elevated temperatures across a broad swath of the country. It includes the Great Plains, the Rockies, and much of the West, and also the Deep South. It's the South Central United States. If you're looking for cooler than normal conditions, you'll have to head just a few regions right along and near the Pacific Coast, and then a broader area stretching from the Eastern Corn Belt into the Northeast, expecting near or below normal temperatures. In terms of precipitation, greatest likelihood of those wetter than normal conditions will be in the East Coast states, especially from the Carolinas northward, and then a secondary area related to the North American monsoon circulation that'll be kind of focused on the central Rockies and parts of the Intermountain West. Drier than normal conditions in the Great Lakes region and portions of the south central United States that have been so dry over the last month.
0: That's the latest from the Ag Business Desk. Markets are next.
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8: 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September corn up 3.25 at 482.25. New crop December corn is currently up 3.25 at 506.75, and March up 3.5 at 521.75. Cash corn in Iowa yesterday was up 6 cents at $4.47. The Northwest Iowa range was 440 to 436. Soybeans for September up 1.25 at 1222. November up a half at 1237.25. And January up 3/4 at 1251.5. Cash soybeans in Iowa yesterday were down 1 cent at $12.04. The Northwest Iowa range was 1198. To 1236. Chicago wheat for September down 3 at 679.75. Soybean meal for September up 11 here during the noon hour at 30. Soybean meal for September currently up 11 here during the noon hour at 31.68. Live cattle for August down 52 at 222.82. October down 82 at 217.17. December down 52 at 217.75, and February down 22 at 218.67. The livestock complex is trading mixed into Friday's noon hour as the cattle complex isn't finding the fundamental support it needs, but the hog contracts are trading higher. Some trade has been noted in Texas at $225, and bids are on the table in Kansas for the same price. Friday morning, President Trump announced that over the next 90 days, the U.S. will allow up to 300,000 metric tons of product for ground beef to be imported with no quota tariff. He also stated the administration has a commitment that this beef will be sold at 25% below current prices. This news weakens the future complex dramatically at the day's open, but since then, the complex has found some stability and is trading mixed into the noon hour, with the nearby contracts lower while the deferred contracts trading higher. Boxed beef prices are lower at midday. Choice is down $3.79 at $386.14. Select is down 33 cents at $363.41, with a movement of 68 loads. Feeder cattle for August down 127 at $334.01, September down 101 at $327.92, October down 37 at $322.32, and November up 35 at $315.22. Lean hogs for October up 77 at $81.01, December up 92 at $71.67, February up 72 at $74.55, and April up 62 at $80.01. The lean hog contract contracts are trading higher into Friday's noon hour as traders are extending a little late week support to the sector. It's also helpful that midday pork cutout values are up $3. Pork boxes up $3.49 at $99.98. Iowa Southern Minnesota cash hogs at a weighted average of $90.92, change from prior day of only $1.20. Class 3 milk for August is also down here during the noon hour, 19 cents at $16.61. The Dow Jones is up 410 points in the NASDAQ. The Dow Jones is up 410 points and the NASDAQ is up 143 points.
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10: The high school football season began last night for West Bend Mallard as they hit the road to play St. Edmund of Fort Dodge for a non-district Week 0 game. 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It'll be another non-district game next week for West Bend Mallard as they host GTRA. 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We'll get pregame started for you at 6:30 with kickoff at 7 o'clock on Big Country 107.7. Here's what else going on around the KICD 9-county area for high school football tonight. In 8-player, Newell Fonda will host Boyer Valley for a scrimmage, and North Union is at home against Collins Maxwell for a Week 0 matchup. For Class A, Hartley Melvin Sanborn scrimmages Hinton on the road. Sioux Central visits West Monona for a scrimmage, and MMCRU welcomes Woodbury Central for a scrimmage. Class 1A has Alta Aurelia at home for a scrimmage against Manson Northwest Webster, and Emmitsburg will have an inter-squad scrimmage. In Class 2A, Cherokee goes to Storm Lake for a scrimmage. Sheldon visits Orange City for a scrimmage against MLC Floyd Valley. Estherville Lincoln Central scrimmages Ridgeview on the road, and Spirit Lake is at Spencer for a scrimmage. The season opened up yesterday for the Iowa Lakes men's soccer team as they drew 2-2 with Indian Hills. The Lakers are back in action on Tuesday against Illinois Central College in Spencer. The Iowa Lakes women's soccer team also gets their season started this weekend. They're going down to the Kansas City area on the Kansas side as they take on Southwestern Illinois on Saturday and then Johnson County on Sunday. The Minnesota Twins fire up a three-game weekend set tonight. It'll be an 8:40 first pitch on the road against San Diego. First pitch on Saturday will be at 7:40, and things wrap up with a 3:10 first pitch on Sunday. Probable starters in order tonight, Connor Prelip versus Randy Vasquez. Saturday will be Dean Kramer versus Casey Mize, and Sunday, Bailey Ober and Walker Buehler. You can hear all those games on News Radio 102.5 and AM 1240 KICD. Taking a look at the Major League Baseball standings as the Twins get this three-game weekend set started. Minnesota is currently 63-65 on the season, 3.5 games back in second behind the division-leading Chicago White Sox in the American League Central. In the wild card standings right now, the Twins do hold the final spot along with the Texas Rangers in the wild card standings. Yankees have that top spot with a 9.5 game cushion. It's the Boston Red Sox in the number 2 spot with a 5.5 game cushion. Toronto Blue Jays right now a half game back, with the Cleveland Guardians 1 game back and Detroit 1.5 back from that final wild card spot, tied between the Twins and the Rangers. That's a look at sports on KICD for Northwest Iowa Now. I'm Stephen Cutler.
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1: 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That's called Beautiful As You. 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Each hardworking hero gets a coffee mug. They're also entered into the quarterly drawing for a chance to win $250. That's brought to you by Jorgensen Hearing Center.
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0: Luke Combs, that's Days Like These here on Big Country 107.7. We know you've been waiting all summer. Well, the wait is about over. Wednesday at noon, the Spencer Media Group will be officially announcing all the gold and silver winners from this year's SMG's People's Choice Contest, presented by Go Gutters and Go Foam It, nominated by you, the listeners, voted by you, the listeners. 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We have weather coming up right after this. Also, music headed your way from Brothers Osborne, Miranda Lambert, and Brad Paisley on Big Country 107.7. Good afternoon.
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0: Country 107.7 live Doppler forecast for this afternoon: sunny with a high of 83. Tonight clear with a low of 59. Tomorrow, the weekend, sunny with a high of 80. Tomorrow night, increasing clouds with a low of 52. Sunday, sunny, 78. Sunday night, a chance of showers with a possible thunderstorm, mostly cloudy with a low of 57. Monday, a 50% chance of showers and thunderstorms, partly sunny with a high of 77. Monday night, partly cloudy with a low of 59. Tuesday, sunny, 82. Tuesday night, partly cloudy with a low of 60. Wednesday, sunny with a high of 80. And Thursday, sunny, also a high of 80. Right now, we're at 51% humidity with north winds at 12 miles per hour. And the current temp, 81. And we're expecting that high to reach 83. You can see the full forecast online anytime at BigCountry107.7.com.

glasses. She looks great in anything. She's, I want a piece of chocolate. 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Now and then she's moody. She's a Saturn with a sunroof, with her brown hair.

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Well, we know you have been waiting all summer. Well, the wait is about over. This Wednesday at noon, the Spencer Media Group will officially announce the gold and silver winners from this year's SMG's People's Choice Contest, presented by Go Gutters and Go Fomit, nominated by you, the listeners, voted by you, the listeners. So beginning at noon on Wednesday, you will be able to go to our website and see the winners. Here's music now from Gabby Barrett. This is called I Hope. Big Country 107.7.

0: Gabby Bear. That was called I Hope here on Big Country 107.7. The Price is All Right is returning to this year's Clay County Fair. The Spencer Media Group will be putting on that show on Sunday, September 13th at 5:30 in the Event Center Ballroom. Everyone in attendance who registers prior to the show will have the chance to come on down and be on stage, you know, just like the TV show. And over $10,000 in prizes will be given away, and all the games too. The best part? It's free. 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Hey, we have great music coming up from Jayco in Florida Georgia Line and Maren Morris. The markets have closed. Stephen Cutler will have that report right after this on Big Country 1077.
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4: Closing up your market prices for the week. September corn up 5 at 483 and 3 quarters. New crop December up 5 at 508 and a half, with March corn up 5 and a quarter at 523 and a half. Soybeans for September up 4 and a quarter at 1225. New crop November up 3 at 1239 and a half. January soybeans up 2 and a quarter at 1253 and 3 quarters. Chicago wheat for September down 1 and a quarter at 681 and a half. Soybean meal for September up $2 at $317.70. Soybean oil for September down 183 points at $69.35. Over to your livestock today. Live cattle for October down 7 at $217.92. December up 22 at $218.50. February live cattle up 42 at $219.32. And April up 70 at $220.20. Feeder cattle for September up 10 at $329.02. October up 95 at $323.65. November feeder cattle up 137 at 316.25, and January up 132 at 307.67. Lean hogs for October up 65 at 80.87. December up 77 at 71.52. February lean hogs up 60 at 74.42. And April up 50 at 79.87. 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

the Georgia line to get your shine on. And Jay Gowen beaching just before that. Yes, yes, it is summertime and it is winding down. Did you have a good summer so far? I think I had a pretty good summer. I did some fun things, had some great concerts, went to some beaches and pools. Oh, yeah. But here's some good news. There are 8 teens that turned their summer account into something entirely different. And that is good news making the rounds. I'll tell you that right after this. Here's Maren Morris with The Bones on Big Country 107.7.

0: Maren Morris with the Bones. Big Country 107.7. Nikki Thunder with you. Good news making the rounds. 8 teens from Idaho turned their online popularity into a cleanup campaign for the Boise River. The group is known as the 208 Boys. After posting videos of themselves collecting garbage, their cleanup efforts took off online and inspired support from the local community.
1: We were just looking for stuff. We were thinking it was cool, looking for fish, looking for sunglasses. And we realized how much of a problem the trash is here. There was a lot of cans and cases of beer.
2: It was a little different for us to come out here and pick up lots of trash, bring awareness to the trash that's being thrown into the river.
1: We're here almost every day in the summer using it. And so we really want to give back because we use the river so often.
3: To like make it cleaner for like us and people in the future is just like super cool.
0: What a bunch of good boys. The 208 Boys. Yeah, going viral and cleaning rivers up. Wow, that's pretty awesome. Well, 208 is the area code for the entire state of Idaho. And that is good news making the rounds.
4: There's nothing cool.
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Shanahan heads Carolina. Boy, that's going to be an excellent show. I'm so excited for that one. And can you believe it? It's coming up just around the corner. Yeah, the Clay County Fair is 21 days away. That means Cole Swindell is going to be here in 3 weeks, just 3 weeks from tomorrow, taking on the grandstand stage. His guests include Ashley Cook and Sean Mayer returns. And yeah, you can get tickets now at BigCountry1077.com. That's where the details are. Spencer Media Group is so excited to be the presenting sponsor of all the grandstand shows. Yes, we are.

0: Eric Church, drink in my hand here on Big Country 107.7. That's funny. Yeah, put a drink in my hand. Little hay, hair of the dog, fur of the pup. I'm all, ugh, no. We have music coming up from Riley Green and also Shane Prophet. Nikki Thunder with you, and Patrick Hazelett is coming in next with the great tunes. 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We stream. That's brought to you by the Hefty Seed Company. And we also have an app. It is so easy to get. Just go to your phone store. It's free to download. And my app is like right there on the front page. I just click it. Yeah, and then I hit play. Boom! Or you're connected, and you can hook it up to any smart speaker and take us with you. If you're going to a beach or an ocean, maybe the mountains, take us with you. We'd like that.
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0: Frankie Ballard, Sunshine and Whiskey, just after 2 o'clock here on Big Country 107.7 on this Friday afternoon. Patrick Hazlett filling in for Matt Grunewald, who is filling in for Rhonda starting today and all of next week. The season starts this evening with 8-man action featuring Gretinger, Terrell, Ruthven, Ayrshire, and they will face North Iowa. Stephen Cutler will travel to Buffalo Center and will have the call this evening. Pregame at 6:30 and kickoff at 7 right here on Big Country 107.7. We'll run down your detailed weather forecast and Justin Moore on the way next.
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0: And good afternoon, your Big Country Live Doppler forecast for today. Sunny, highs nearing 83 with a north-northwesterly wind at 10 miles per hour this afternoon. For tonight, mostly clear, lows of 58. North wind around 5 miles per hour, becoming calm in the evening. Tomorrow, sunny, highs of 79, and tomorrow night, lows of 52. For more on your weather, log online to BigCountry1077.com.

0: 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The 2026 Vinestock Wine and Arts Festival is set for Saturday, October 3rd, but we're moving locations to beautiful Schaumburg Park near Everly. It will be a great day for...
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0: 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Big Country wants to salute the everyday hardworking hero. 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This week's Hardworking Hero is Trent Chin of Spencer. Trent is busy, extra busy during the race season. He is the promoter at the Clay County Fair Speedway, Park Jefferson, and Alta Speedway as well. We had him on Dirt Racing Now earlier this summer, so thanks, Trent, for all that you do. 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

0: 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We know you've been waiting all summer long, and now the wait is about over. 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

0: New music from Ella Langley be heard just after 3 o'clock here on this Friday afternoon. Mainly dry weather for the remainder of the day. Low chances, less than a 20% for showers and storms during the late afternoon into tonight along and south of the Missouri River. Slightly cooler weather ahead for this weekend. Saturday should remain dry with rain chances 40 to 70% returning to portions of the region by early Sunday morning. Rainfall amounts could exceed a tenth of an inch. We'll run down your detailed weather forecast and John Morgan on the way next on Big Country 107.7.
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0: And good afternoon, your Big Country Live Doppler forecast for today. Sunny, highs nearing 83 with a north-northwest early wind at 10 miles per hour this afternoon. For tonight, mostly clear, lows of 58. North wind around 5 miles per hour, becoming calm in the evening. Tomorrow, sunny, highs of 79, and tomorrow night, lows of 52. For more on your weather, log online to BigCountry1077.com.

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It's Jay from the Hen House and Spencer, and I'd love to invite you to join us for one of our hands-on pasta making classes. 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

0: 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Spencer Media Group's Prices Are Right is back at this year's Clay County Fair, bigger and better than ever. 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

0: Lauren, Elena, Chase, Matthew, all my exes here on Big Country 107.7. 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Cole Swindell, Gabriel Fluffy Iglesias, Lee Greenwood, and Martina McBride. 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

0: to Good Afternoon, your Big Country Live Doppler forecast. For today, sunny, highs nearing 83 with a north-northwesterly wind at 10 miles per hour this afternoon. For tonight, mostly clear, lows of 58. North wind around 5 miles per hour, becoming calm in the evening. Tomorrow, sunny, highs of 79, and tomorrow night, lows of 52. For more on your weather, log online to BigCountry1077.com.
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0: Luke Bryan Country, and she knows it here on The Big Country. 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

0: Eric Church, Heart on Fire here on Big Country 107.7. As a reminder, the season kicks off here this evening with eight-man action featuring Gretinger, Terrell, Ruthven, Ayrshire, and they will face North Iowa. 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

0: Good afternoon, your Big Country Live Doppler forecast for today. Sunny, highs nearing 83 with a north-northwesterly wind at 10 miles per hour this afternoon. For tonight, mostly clear, lows of 58. North wind around 5 miles per hour, becoming calm in the evening. Tomorrow, sunny, highs of 79, and tomorrow night, lows of 52. For more on your weather, log online to BigCountry1077.com.
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0: News. I'm Mike Dubusky. Sources tell ABC the military is considering renaming an aircraft carrier in honor of President Trump. The vessel is currently under construction and had already been named after a prominent black service member from World War II.
1: It would be named after Doris Miller, who was a cook aboard the USS West Virginia. And he received the Navy Cross, which was the highest medal you could get, the highest award in the military, below the Medal of Honor for significant heroism and bravery while serving.
0: The Chief Justice of the Supreme Court has allowed the president's White House ballroom project to continue as the court considers a number of legal challenges to the project. And 14 people are now dead in Ukraine after a massive Russian airstrike on a shopping mall there. Ukrainian President Volodymyr Zelensky called the strike absolutely cynical and despicable and said Russia had been targeting first responders as well. This is ABC News.
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5: From the news desk at Northwest Iowa Now with the latest news for Northwest Iowa, I'm Anthony Gonzalez. The city of Storm Lake has released its public safety report for July of 2026. Here's Bryce Williams with more.
6: The Storm Lake Police Department reported 2,658 service calls in July, up from 2,523 during the same month last year. Officers conducted 477 vehicle stops and responded to 105 calls to 911. Police made 145 total arrests during the month, including 132 adult arrests and 13 juvenile arrests. Property crime activity included 16 burglary cases, 16 stolen property cases, and 9 vandalism reports. The Storm Lake Fire Department responded to 7 structure fires, 4 vehicle fires, and 4 brush or field fires during the month. Firefighters also answered 13 EMS assist calls and 6 gas odor or leak incidents. The department also completed 102 rental inspections, 82 commercial inspections, 70 public outreach activities, and 12 fire investigations. This is Bryce Williams from KICD News.
5: The Estherville-Lincoln Central School Board has approved the next phase of the district's stadium improvement project. ELC Superintendent Andrew Armstead says phase one of the project, which includes a new entrance and upgraded field events areas, is already underway.
7: We're over halfway through that project. The building's upright and standing, and it's got sheeting on it. They're working on rough ins for plumbing and electrical right now, and the roofing should be coming soon. And then they should be working on the parking lot in the next week or so that we have a hard surface to get in and out of the stadium for our games that are coming up.
5: A public hearing was held Wednesday, August 12th, to discuss phase two, which includes demolishing the current grandstand and constructing new bleachers and a press box. Officials hope the work can be completed between football and track seasons. Despite the ongoing construction, Armstead says the stadium will remain operational throughout the fall sports season.
7: We have a plan. We're going to try to get it finalized and rolled out here in the next week so that fans know what we're doing to get in and out of the stadium, because there will be some changes from the past. But yeah, we'll be fully operational for our 4 scheduled home games and all of our JV and junior high games and things like that.
5: Additional information and construction updates will be shared by the district as the project continues. Palo Alto County is moving forward with repairs to several drainage districts damaged during the 2024 flooding. A public hearing was held Tuesday, August 11th, on proposed repairs to Drainage Districts 61, 80, 84, and 175. Engineer Colin Klingbill of Jacobson Westergaard told landowners his firm was hired to assess flood-related damage throughout the county's drainage system, following state and federal disaster declarations tied to last year's flooding. Klingbill said FEMA-eligible repairs can receive assistance.
8: FEMA-eligible repairs to open ditches, there's funding available. And so that would be 75% of that would be paid with federal funding, 10% with state funding, and the remaining 15% would be, to the drainage district.
5: Klingbill said the county has already received a large amount in federal funding, but expects more in the future.
8: We got $208,000 on June 29th from federal funding. So FEMA has said yes. And $208,000 has been received. There's another 10% from the state that we would be expecting to get us up to that $235,000. And I don't see any reason why that won't happen. It's just at a different timeline than FEMA.
5: Not all of the planned repairs qualify for FEMA reimbursement. Drainage District 61 had a large amount of damage that was visible since 2023 before the flood happened, which places it as a pre-existing issue. Following the hearing, drainage trustees approved the proposed repairs for Drainage Districts 61, 80, 84, and 175. Trustees also set a bid letting for Drainage District 61 at the Palo Alto County Courthouse Boardroom on Tuesday, September 1st at 9 a.m. The Spencer Kiwanis Daybreakers are hosting their annual Touch a Truck event this weekend. The event will be held Saturday at the Clay County Regional Event Center parking lot from 10 o'clock a.m. to noon. Megan Jones with the Kiwanis Daybreakers says the event gives residents a chance to see equipment and vehicles that help keep the community running.
9: So we'll have tractors and semi-trucks and various vehicles that work in our community. The garbage truck and the street sweeper are usually out there too. And just get a closer look, a closer inspection, and really see what those vehicles are about. We have the medical helicopter will be flying in assuming that they don't have an emergency and can safely land with weather concerns. They usually come in around 11 o'clock and they do a great presentation for the kids and let them check out that medical helicopter from the inside.
5: Jones added the event is designed not just for children, but for adults as well.
9: I would just stress that this is for kids and adults, too, because these vehicles are so big and you're trying to navigate them from a vehicle, from a car, and you don't really realize how big they are until you're that close. So this is a great opportunity for everyone to get a closer inspection of these cars.
5: While admission is free, attendees who wish to support the Spencer Kiwanis Daybreakers Foundation Scholarship Program can make a voluntary donation. Jones says the organization continues to host Touch a Truck as a way to give back to the community. And the Spirit Lake Senior Activity Center is holding its first ever senior fair Saturday. Kathleen Johnson says it fits their mission of providing programming and education for independent living.
10: We have 26 different organizations and businesses that are going to be here with information for seniors in our area. We also have some seminars coming up that same day. We have demonstrations of activities that go on here at the Senior Center at 12:15, Tai Chi, chair yoga, exercise, and Zumba.
5: There are scheduled activities throughout the week, but the most popular is the daily meal.
10: We always serve that at 12 o'clock noon. If you do know ahead of time and would like to sign up ahead of time, that would be great. Otherwise, we definitely need a 24-hour notice because we do not prepare the food here. It's brought in from Karstensen's in Lake Park.
5: The senior fair runs 9 until 4 Saturday. The Spirit Lake Senior Activity Center is located under the water tower on Zenith Avenue. For more news, visit Northwest Iowa Now. I'm Anthony Gonzalez.
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5: 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Services for 89-year-old Sharon Ann Pock of Carroll, formerly of Lawrence. Funeral Mass is at 10:30 a.m. Saturday, August 22nd at Resurrection of Our Lord Catholic Church in Pocahontas. Burial will take place in Calvary Cemetery near Lawrence. Visitation is from 9:30 to 10:30 a.m. Saturday at the church in Pocahontas prior to the Mass time. Bowers Funeral Home of Lawrence is handling arrangements for 89-year-old Sharon Ann Pock of Carroll, formerly of Lawrence. Funeral services for 68-year-old Miss Sherry Wykeham of Spencer. A memorial gathering will be from 3 o'clock to 5 o'clock p.m. Saturday, August 22nd at the First Congregational Church in Spencer. Warner Funeral Home of Spencer is in charge of arrangements for 68-year-old Miss Sherry Wykeham of Spencer. And that concludes your local area funeral announcements. For full announcements, you can visit our station websites at BigCountry1077.com and NorthwestIowaNow.com.
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14: 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It's time for your KICD live Doppler forecast with weather reporter Patrick Hazlett.
15: Good evening, Northwest Iowa. Quiet weather continues here today with temperatures warming into the 70s and 80s across the area. Quiet conditions are expected to last through the remainder of the day as a cold front moved across the area. This will keep most rain and storm chances south and west of our area. There is still a small chance, less than a 20%, for a shower or weak thunderstorm along and south of the Missouri River this afternoon, evening, and possibly overnight. If that happens, severe weather is not expected. A large area of high pressure will move into the region overnight, bringing lighter winds that may change directions at times. Overnight lows will drop into the upper 50s to lower 60s. Some patchy fog is possible again tomorrow morning, but the drier air should limit fog development mainly to the river valleys. Tomorrow starts the weekend with quieter weather as high pressure moves across the northern plains. High temperatures will be on the cooler side, ranging from upper 70s to low to mid 80s. Along with some lighter winds, it should make for a great day for outdoor activities. Rain chances will increase early Sunday morning as a weak weather disturbance winds moves through the upper atmosphere. This will bring a better chance for rain across the area Sunday. More clouds and rain chances will keep temperatures slightly cooler, with daytime highs only approaching the upper 70s to lower 80s. A few showers are possible during the morning, but the best chance for rain comes Sunday evening and overnight as a weather system moves through. Forecast guidance shows a 40 to 70% chance that most areas receive at least 1/10 of an inch of rain. A few thunderstorms are also possible, but severe weather are not expected because conditions are not favorable for strong storm development. Some areas could see higher rainfall amounts depending on where storms move. An active weather pattern will continue next week. Several weather disturbances are expected to move across the northern plains, bringing chances for rain nearly every day. There is still some uncertainty about exactly when and where the best rain will occur. Current forecast guidance shows a low chance, 5 to 15, for severe weather during the week, but details remain uncertain. Continue checking the forecast for updates. Outside of the rain and storm chances, high temperatures should stay in the upper 70s and 80s. Your KICD live Doppler forecast for this evening: mostly clear, lows in the upper 50s, northerly wind at 5 to 10 miles per hour. Tomorrow, sunny, highs in the upper 70s, north wind at 5 to 10 miles per hour. Tomorrow night, mostly clear early in the evening, becoming partly cloudy overnight, lows in the low 50s, northeasterly wind at 5 to 10 miles per hour. Sunday, mostly sunny, highs in the upper 70s, southeasterly wind around 5 miles per hour. Sunday night, mostly cloudy, a slight chance of showers in the evening, then showers likely with a chance of thunderstorms overnight, lows in the upper 50s, chance of rain 60%. Monday, mostly cloudy with a chance of showers and thunderstorms early in the morning, then mostly sunny by the afternoon, highs in the upper 70s, with a chance of rain at 50%. Monday night, partly cloudy, lows around 60. Tuesday, mostly sunny, highs in the low 80s. Tuesday night, partly cloudy in the evening, becoming clear, lows around 60. Wednesday, sunny, highs around 80. Wednesday night, clear, mid-50s. And Thursday, mostly sunny, highs around 80. Yesterday, recap, your high was 84 with a low of 51, and our observed midnight temperature was 69. Your record temperatures for the 21st day of August: 94 in 1947 and 38 in 2004. Your sunset this evening, 8:15, while your sunrise tomorrow morning will be at 6:34. Your current low for the day is 63 degrees, and we hit that early this morning at 6:45.
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16: Closing up your market prices for the week: September corn up 5 at 483 and 3 quarters. New crop December up 5 at 508 and a half, with March corn up 5 and a quarter at 523 and a half. Soybeans for September up 4 and a quarter at 1225. New crop November up 3 at 1239 and a half. January soybeans up 2 and a quarter at 1253 and 3 quarters. Chicago wheat for September down 1 and a quarter at 681 and a half. Soybean meal for September up $2 at $317.70. Soybean oil for September down 183 points at $69.35. Over to your livestock today. Live cattle for October down 7 at $217.92. December up 22 at $218.50. February live cattle up 42 at $219.32. And April up 70 at $220.20. Feeder cattle for September up 10 at $329.02. October up 95 at $323.65. November feeder cattle up 137 at 316.25, and January up 132 at 307.67. Lean hogs for October up 65 at 80.87. December up 77 at 71.52. February lean hogs up 60 at 74.42. And April up 50 at 79.87. That is a look at your closing market prices here on News Radio 102.5, AM 1240 KICD, and Big Country 107.7.
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21: In recent weeks, Joey Logano has made tremendous strides towards his goal of a fourth NASCAR Cup Series championship with Team Penske. Heading to his home track, New Hampshire Motor Speedway, the 36-year-old Connecticut native, who rocketed to ninth in the standings from 18th 5 weeks ago, hopes to lock into the chase this weekend.
27: I feel confident in that racetrack. 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I wish we were a little bit closer to the front right now, but I said, you know, before the season started, you got to be top 10. I said 7, but I kind of think you can probably recover more than I thought. I think in the top 10, you can make a serious run at winning this thing.
21: I'm Susie Armstrong. 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

0: Jordy MacArthur, just after 6 o'clock here on Big Country 107.7. Coming up this Sunday afternoon, it is the Dollar Tree 301 from the New Hampshire Motor Speedway. Broadcast time at 1 o'clock here on the Big Country, or you can watch it on USA Network. 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
1: As NASCAR heads to New Hampshire this weekend, one driver I want you to pay attention to when you're listening to the race is Christopher Bell. He's a two-time Cup Series winner at the racetrack. He's got four wins in the second-tier series and even a truck win. He's going for his third straight top 10 at this racetrack as well. So all this is to be said, Christopher Bell is pretty darn good at New Hampshire. I got the chance to talk to him not too long ago and asked him, what type of racetrack is this for you guys and the 20 team?
3: New Hampshire is... It's a tough cookie because you have to balance the short run versus long run there. And, you know, typically, I mean, that's a common theme across, I guess, every track. But Loudon, you have a really rough corner in turns 3 and 4. 1 and 2 is pretty smooth. The track changes a lot. And it's a place that we only go one time a year. So you just don't have as much data at that track as you do other tracks. And yeah, it's a very unique place. Like there's, you know, you kind of compare Loudon to like a Phoenix or maybe a Gateway or, you know, some of those type tracks, but it's so rough that, you know, it's much different than, you know, than all of those other tracks. So yeah, it's a fun place to go. I'll tell you what, the crowd always shows up at Loudon. It's always a super busy packed place.
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the Country Live Doppler forecast. Clear overnight into tomorrow morning. Lows dip near 58. For Saturday, sunny. Highs of 79. Northerly wind at 5 to 10 miles per hour. Tomorrow night, Saturday night, increasing clouds, lows of 52, north wind at 5 miles per hour, and Sunday sunny, highs near 78. For more on your weather, log online to Big Country 107.

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3: The high school football season has arrived with week zero. This is your Friday football preview. We start out with some KICD 9 County area Thursday night action as West Bend Mallard hit the road to play St. Edmund to Fort Dodge in non-district play. The Wolverines got the season started off nicely with a 60-24 drubbing of the Gales to begin the year 1-0. It'll be another non-district game next week for West Bend Mallard as they host GTRA. Now for a look at the biggest matchups from around the state this week. An 8-player District 1 foe of GTRA's, Kingsley Pearson travels south tonight to play Coon Rapids Bayard. The Crusaders were 5-4 last year with a 4-2 record in one of the state's toughest districts. Their season came to an end in the first round of the playoffs, 78-68 against Clarksville. Although Coon Rapids Bayard graduated leading rusher Ethan Bauer, who was just shy of 1,500 yards with 23 touchdowns last year, they do bring back 1,156 yards of rushing between Caden Oswald, Tucker

Parker Lewis and Andrew McAllister. Griffin Moore is also back for the Crusaders after an 8.5 sack and 13.5 tackle for loss season in 2025. The Panthers were 6-4 last season, taking third in 8-player District 1 with a 4-2 league mark. They would fall in the first round of the playoffs to eventual state champion Bishop Garrigan of Algona. Kingsley Pearson will need to find a way to replace 2,314 yards of total offense that graduated between Landon Howe and Tyler Cook. They do bring back their number two leading tackler, Wyatt Kloshen, who had 50 total tackles and 6 tackles for loss in 2025. Sam Duchat also returns for the Panthers after intercepting 3 passes last year with 28.5 total tackles and 3 tackles for loss. Southern Iowa is loaded with fun matchups tonight across a variety of classes. Sheraton and Pellacrisian will collide at Reynolds Field in Sheraton. The Eagles will be trying to get back above 500 this season after back-to-back 3-win years, while the Chargers seek their first winning season since 2019. Centerville finds themselves getting a lot of preseason love after bringing back quarterback Mack Murdoch, who in his sophomore season led the Big Reds to a 7-2 record while throwing for 2,250 yards and 27 touchdowns. Leading rusher from 2025, Makoa Kaponi, and number two tackler Curtis Mathis are also back for Centerville. They take on a 3A Creston team tonight who's trying to get back to refinding some success after a 2-7 season, bringing back quarterback Tanner Ray, who had 2,716 yards of total offense, leading receiver Jace Purdom, and 3 of their top 5 tacklers. Nearly all of Eddyville Blakesburg Fremont's offensive and defense production is back for the 2026 season after a bumpy year in 2025. The 1A Rockets take on a Class A Pekin team that is coming off of a strong 9-1 campaign in 2025. Here's what's going on for football around the KICD 9-county area. In 8-player, Newell Fonda will host Boyer Valley for a scrimmage, and North Union is at home against Collins Maxwell for a Week 0 matchup. For Class A, Hartley Melvin Sanborn scrimmages Hinton on the road. Sioux Central visits West Monona for a scrimmage, and MMCRU welcomes Woodbury Central for a scrimmage. Class 1A has Alta Aurelia at home for a scrimmage against Manson Northwest Webster, and Emmitsburg will have an inter-squad scrimmage. In Class 2A, Cherokee goes to Storm Lake for a scrimmage. Sheldon visits Orange City for a scrimmage against MOC Floyd Valley. Estherville Lincoln Central scrimmages Ridgeview on the road, and Spirit Lake is at Spencer for a scrimmage. It's now time to get you out to Buffalo Center for tonight's Week 0 matchup between GTRA and North Iowa on Big Country 107.7. 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
3: Week zero football for you here on Big Country 107.7, and we are speaking with the co-head coaches of the North Iowa Bison. It's Dan Frericks and Brad Chemnitz, and I appreciate you guys joining us here. And we'll start out with Dan here and just what's coming back with this team from last year.
4: We got 11 returning seniors this year on our team, and most of them have been playing for 2 to 3 years quite heavily just because of low numbers in the past. So we got some good kids coming back. I mean, we got some bigger linemen joining us this year and some really good skilled guys returning. So.
3: And then, Brad, when it comes to some of the things that have you're looking to improve the most on from last season, what would be some of those things that you'd really like to see out of this group this year?
5: Yeah, you know, the biggest thing is controlling the line of scrimmage. You know, that goes on both sides of the ball. Just dominating it. You know, we finally got the size this year. You know, I think the kids got more confidence this year. You know, they kind of sat back here these last couple of years, you know, not getting that starting spot. And I think a lot of them took advantage of it this off season, just getting better in the weight room, you know, working hard on their off times. And I think it's going to show this year.
3: Had some decent success in the passing game a season ago, and Brad will stay with you on this. How do you kind of carry over that success and build on it this season?
5: Yeah, you know, again, we're going to have them guys returning, so I think we're going to still have that success, you know. But, you know, a lot of time, you know, we were kind of scrambling. You know, our pass protection wasn't the greatest. You know, we really worked hard on it this fall, and we're just going to try to do a little bit better there so we can actually stay in the pocket and throw some nicer balls. And also, you know, them are some of the deep balls. You know, we're kind of throwing them up for prayers a little bit, but, you know, we got a lot of guys that can run under the ball too. You know, we just got to kind of throw the short passes as much as we can and just keep moving the ball.
3: Dan, with your defense here, as far as some of these total tackles coming back, that sophomore class had a good year last year towards the top. And what are some of those things, especially I'm looking at like Hoffman, Lorenz, and Jacobson, that they do well out there?
4: Yes, we play our Andrew Hoffman as our rover, and basically, you know, he's like a middle linebacker spy sitting back there. We try to keep him out of pass coverage situations a lot. And don't put him in there because he just loves to just sniff the ball out. And, you know, and his younger brother, Eli, is a sophomore this year, and he played quite a bit last year as a freshman. And that kid is phenomenal at pass coverage. And I tell you what, I mean, once he got his confidence going about three games into the season last year, he was ripping balls out and getting turnovers left and right for us on defense. Kale's an awesome DN. You know, we try to move him around a little bit, but I think you'll probably see him more playing a lot more DN this year than anywhere. So,
3: and just what you've seen from the guys in these first few weeks, what are some of those things that stick out, good or bad, from camp in these first couple weeks of practice?
4: You know, the biggest thing I've seen so far this year is with our guys on defense is literally the ability that we are flying around and playing really fast to the ball. Our guys have been in those positions for a couple of years where they know the system. So, you know, it helps them so they can just fly around. They're comfortable in it. They know what's going on and where they got to be. So it just makes it a lot faster for them, a lot easier to make plays and read the situation, what the offense is throwing at them. I mean, we've got a, like Brad said earlier, we got a bunch of guys that took advantage of this last off season and really got after it and put in some work here this fall too. So, you know, that's helping. We got some bigger guys up front to be able to help get a better push defensively to keep some of those offensive linemen off our middle linebackers so they can flow the ball better.
3: And also, Dan, just looking at the district this year, of course, Bishop Garrigan, I mean, even if they graduate, guys, they seem like they've got another crop of kids that are ready to go right away. They've had some nice consistency since they dropped down to 8-player. But Riceville, North Union, also some strong points in the district last year. West Bend, Mallard brings back some nice pieces. What does that picture look like to you?
4: You know, I mean, we're going to take it game by game, and hopefully once we, you know, start rolling, get some, build up some confidence, we can flow into these other games. I mean, we play, you know, unfortunately, we always play in a really tough district up this way, and we always have some really good ranked teams that are making the playoffs every year, which makes it hard for us to contend sometimes. But like I said, I think Brad touched on it. I think we got some guys this year that are going to do some damage and wake some people up and be like, hey, you know, North Iowa's actually got a football team.
3: Then looking at the schedule change this year, I mean, I'm just assuming at this point that the week zero game came from the fact that Rockford's probably not going to be on the schedule this time.
4: Yeah, that's Rockford. When they canceled, we had already scheduled last year. We're looking at it even before end of school last school year, and found out that they were literally probably not going to be having a football team. And Granger Carolyn ended up in the same boat, where they lost a game. So it was just super nice. We already picked this one up at the end of school last year for this season. So it was nice that we got it taken care of so that way we could fill our schedule.
3: And Brad, what do you know about this GTRA team, what they're bringing to the table here tonight?
5: You know, it's kind of hard to say because, you know, they lost a great group of kids. You know, they made a long run in the playoffs. You know, it's kind of hard, but, you know, they've had their same head coach, and I think he's going to kind of stick to the same offense, defense type stuff, you know, the way their kids have been taught, and just try to keep building them up a little bit. So I think we kind of have an idea what they're going to do, and I think we're going to be ready for them.
3: And one other thing that I wanted to be sure to ask is with this week zero game, that leaves an opportunity for a bye week during the regular season, and is that a nice thing to have in the heart of the year?
4: I think it is. I mean, especially if we get some, you know, injuries and the guys can kind of heal up, but at the same time, it isn't. I mean, I think it's like a 50-50 deal because we want them to stay focused and keep them hungry, and then it kind of throws them off not having a game that Friday night. But at the same time, you know, if you have injuries, it's time to get healed up and it gives them an extra week to heal. So, I don't know. I guess you can look at it both ways. That's the way I'm looking at it right now. It's kind of a both ways. It's good and it's bad at the same time.
3: We're preparing for 8-player non-district football tonight in week zero from Buffalo Center as GTRA hits the road to take on North Iowa. Been speaking with the head coaches of the Bison. That's Dan Frericks and Brad Chemnitz. Thank you very much for joining us, guys.
4: Thank you.
6: Thank you.
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3: High school football season is here, and we open up things here tonight in week zero in Buffalo Center. GTRA on the road taking on North Iowa. Speaking with head coach of the GTRA Titans football team, Todd Huff, as they prepare for tonight's contest. And coach, coming off a brilliant year last year, I know that maybe hoping for a deeper run in the playoffs, but the season was absolutely fantastic. You do graduate quite a bit. What does the personnel look like this season?
6: Yeah, you're right. We did graduate a lot. And, you know, the biggest thing with the graduation is we had a lot of kids, you know, that played that varsity that were seniors and left. So we have a good number for us this year too that are out. We just don't have a ton of kids that have a lot of varsity experience. We got, you know, a few good ones coming back that have quite a bit of varsity experience, but there's going to be some kids that didn't get a lot of varsity experience because we had that big senior class. And then there's going to be some younger kids that are going to have to step up and help us out this year a little bit too. But I really like the group of kids we got. They've been doing a great job, you know, with their effort and attitude and attention to detail and practice. So it's going to be fun to get to this first game here and see where we're at.
3: A big thing is always, of course, the offensive line. You don't get to read a lot of stats about them, so it's kind of hard to tell what's back there. How does your offensive line look this season?
6: Oh, yeah, we'll have some new guys stepping in there. So we'll have one returner there that has some experience for us. But, you know, we'll have two new guys in there. And so it'll be – and we got a couple other guys that will rotate in there too, kind of to see, you know, as we – the beginning of the year, what's going to work best for us. And so – but we're looking forward to that. Those guys are looking forward to their opportunity to get in there. So it's going to be it's nice to get to this first game because – you practice so much, it's like, okay, we need a game now to evaluate game stuff, you know, so we can actually see live and stuff like that. So it's going to be good for this first game for us here.
3: What are some things you've seen camp, first couple weeks of practice that you've liked?
6: Like I said, our kids, their effort's been awesome. Like, that's one thing we always preach, you know, it doesn't matter how talented you are, how big you are, small you are, like, our effort always has to be there. And that's one thing I thought for the most part our kids do a great job of. And this group's doing the same thing. You know, they've given us great effort and practice. And I really like how they're picking up on the stuff. You know, the kids that haven't don't have that varsity experience, they've been doing a great job in practice with picking things up. And so we're ready. We're ready to see what we got, see where we're at with this first game.
3: Taking a look at your district this year, in a lot of the top teams from last season, similar to you, some pieces have graduated. And just how do you see a District 1 and 8 player shaping up this season?
6: Yeah, just like you said, there are going to be, you know, some teams that were at the top last year that graduated a lot of people. There's some teams that were just below, you know the top teams or whatever, and they return a lot. So I look for some of those teams to take a step up. And you know, some of these teams that didn't lose a lot to graduation, it's just going to kind of be as the year goes. We'll kind of see how the new kids that the teams are putting in there adapt and adjust. And it should be interesting. Should be some good battles in the district.
3: Picking up a week zero game this year because of some of the scheduling things within that district. Tell me about this North Iowa team and some of the things you know about them.
6: Yeah, I know they did not lose a lot of kids to graduation. You know, they return a lot of their kids that played last year, so they're going to have that experience coming back, which is always nice, you know, from a coaching standpoint coming into next year. The kids kind of know they played at that varsity level, so they kind of know what it takes and stuff like that. So, you know, and their quarterback looks like a good scrambler, and they'll kind of do a little bit of everything. They'll mix some run and some pass, and so it'll be a challenge for us for sure.
3: Another thing that comes with the week zero game typically is you'll get a bye week within that regular season. And just what are some unique things about having that bye week when not so many other teams necessarily do if they didn't get a week zero game in?
6: Yeah, it is kind of nice. You know, one, you can give your kids a little bit of a rest that week, and ours comes at a pretty good time. I think we're at week four, so we'll have, you know, four games into week zero and one, two, and three. So it'll come at a nice time for us to kind of give our kids a little bit of rest and evaluate where we're at that point in the season. And then, you know, sometimes it's nice too. On that Friday, we might be able to go watch a, you know, a football game, do a little live scouting or something like that. So, when you move it up to a week zero, you find out some things, you know, it just seems like everything starts a little bit earlier, but it'll be nice to have that bye week there where we have it.
3: GTRA takes on North Iowa tonight in Buffalo Center, opening up the 2026 football season. We've been speaking with Todd Huff, head coach of the Titans. Thanks for your time today, Coach.
6: 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Thank you.
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3: Big Country 107.7 coming at you from Buffalo Center here tonight as the GTRA Titans have hit the road to take on the North Iowa Bison. I'm Stephen Cutler. Bryce Williams alongside me. Bryce, welcome, first of all.
14: I'm glad to be here. It should be an exciting night tonight, first game of the season.
3: Week 08 player football for you here from Buffalo Center tonight. GTRA coming off of an 8-1 season. They went 6-0-1, 8-player District 1, and then bowed out in the first round of the playoffs. Graduated a lot from that group, so we'll see how this season goes for the Titans. North Iowa brings a ton back after a tough year last year, but a lot of production back for the Bison.
14: Yeah, when you take a look, you know, this Bison team, they're young, they're up and coming, they've kept a lot back, or they got a lot back, and GTRA quite the opposite, but we'll look to see how they both fare off in the season opener.
3: It's going to be North Iowa kicking off, operating right to left across your radio dial. Home blue uniforms, silver helmets, white pants for them. GTRA operating left to right, white roads with the black helmets, black pants for the Titans here tonight. Lining things up here, that's Cale Lorenzen who will send the kick, and it's angling towards that sideline, and it'll roll out of bounds. Flag will come in for that one, and that is how we'll start out the first GTRA drive. Which will, I believe, a player, they'll put the ball at the 25-yard line to get things started. And GTRA, it's going to be Brooks Hansen listed as their starting quarterback with the information that we have. This is a Titan team that aired it out quite a bit last year, and talking with Coach Huff, it sounds like we're going to see some more of the same this season.
14: Yeah.
3: They certainly put it to the air with a ton of success over the course of last year, but like we mentioned, a lot of personnel graduated from last year's group. So GTRA lines up, one receiver to the left, one to the right. Back motions around the quarterback to his right side in the shotgun. Motioning that left side receiver left to right, and it's going to be handoff up the middle, taking on a carry and picking up maybe a yard that time is going to be Landon Dietrich. Dietrich a season ago, just 5 carries on the ground for 47 yards. Looks like they're going to give him about 2 here, and that's going to bring up a 2nd-and-8 for the Titans. As the play comes back in there from Brooks Hansen, the quarterback. 2nd-and-8 from their own 29-yard line for GTRA. One receiver to the left, one to the right. Mentioned starting at the 25, but it went out of bounds ahead of the 25, so they marked it where it did go out of bounds. Hansen rolls out, throws a pass incomplete, overshot his targeted man who is draped by that North Iowa defense. Credit some nice defense there. I think Kane Frericks right in the middle of it for the Bison. Brings up a 3rd-and-8.
14: Yeah, you see on that last play, Frericks and the Bison created really good pressure, forced Hansen to roll out. left and just ultimately had to end up firing that away and live another down.
15: So third down and eight, just shy of their own 30-yard line for GTRA as they break huddle on their first drive of the 2026 season. Couple ends on either side of the formation as well as some wings as Hansen takes a snap. The lefty drops back, fires a pass out to the right side, slipped through the hands and nearly intercepted. Just got through Braden Gray's hands over there on the right side. Intended receiver that time was Jace Huff, and that's going to bring up a fourth down and eight. GTRA is going to have to punt.
14: Bison almost coming up with a pick there. Would have started him off on very good side of the field, and can't ask for a much better defensive drive to start the season.
15: Yeah, coverage early on looking nice there on those two pass plays from North Iowa. Nothing really deep down the field. Now GTRA will punt it away. Back to receive, that's Kevin Hagan. And the punt is away. It's going to be short angling towards the sideline, and it'll go out of bounds. Let's see where they mark it. Looks like our officials walking all the way up to the 37-yard line. Good field position here for North Iowa as they have their first offensive drive on the season ready to go. And for North Iowa, Braden Gray, the listed starting quarterback for this group, he did have some reps last season from what we could tell, but primarily the quarterback that we saw was Taylen Jacobson a year ago from North Iowa. They come out in the pistol with the receiver out to the left side of the formation. First down and 10 from their own 37. Snaps low. Faking the handoff here is going to be Gray. Bounces to the outside. He's got good yardage. First down yardage and is pushed out of bounds just across the 30. They're going to mark him right at the 30. And that is going to be a pickup of 13 yards on the play that time for Braden Gray.
14: At the start of that play, low snap. Couldn't quite sell the carry enough, but it ended.